Union Cooperation Minister Amit Shah will lay the foundation stone of a new dairy plant at the Alwar Saras Dairy Complex in Alwar, Rajasthan today. The Ministry of Cooperation informed that at the event, the e-foundation stone will be laid and various development works worth 6,262 crore rupees across 17 districts of Rajasthan will be e-inaugurated. Additionally, appointment letters will be distributed to more than 10,500 newly appointed personnel under the Rozgar Utsav. Vice President C.P. Radhakrishnan will be on a two-day visit to Tamil Nadu beginning today. During the visit, he will participate in a series of academic, commemorative and literary events in Chennai, Chengalpattu, Thiruvarur and Thanjavur. Today, Mr. Radhakrishnan will attend the 22nd convocation of the SRM Institute of Science and Technology in Chengalpattu. He will also attend the first death anniversary function of former Governor of Nagaland, Manipur and West Bengal in Chennai. National Testing Agency NTA will release the provisional answer keys for UGC NET June 2026, CSIR NET ICAR All India Entrance Examination for Admission and All India Competitive Examination for PhD programs today. In a social media post, NTA said the provisional answer keys will be published on its official website. It advised candidates to rely only on official communication from the NTA. Amrit Udyan will be open to the general public from today till the 15th of next month. Our correspondent reports the garden will remain open from 10 a.m. to 6 p.m. with the last entry at 5 p.m. It will remain closed on Mondays for maintenance. The Delhi government has extended the existing paper-based pink ticket facility for women passengers in Delhi Transport Corporation or DTC buses till the 31st of this month. A Transport Department order states that women eligible for free bus travel can continue to use paper-based pink tickets in DTC and Delhi cluster buses. In hockey, India defeated Wales 3-1 in a Group D match of the FIH Hockey World Cup in Amstelveen, Netherlands yesterday. And in men's cricket, India will resume their first innings at the overnight score of 288-2 against Sri Lanka on the second day of the first test at the Gale International Stadium today. Devdutt Padikkal remained unbeaten on 131, while Rishabh Pant was on 27 when the stumps were drawn yesterday evening. KL Rahul retired hurt on 77. The game was cut short to 73 overs due to two rain breaks yesterday. Earlier, India won the toss and opted to bat first. And that is the end of this news bulletin.

0: was celebrated as part of the Har Ghar Tiranga campaign launched from the High Commission of India in Fiji. The relay carried the spirit of the Tiranga from one sunrise to the next, bringing together the Indian community and friends of India across the world. The relay ended with the flag hoisting by the Consulate General of India in San Francisco. The relay also marked 150 years of Vande Mataram, celebrating its enduring legacy as a symbol of India's national spirit and pride. The relay witnessed overwhelming participation and response from the members of the diaspora, underscoring the deep emotional connect with the Tiranga. With Suparna's report, Payal Sharma for Akashvani News.
1: Union Cooperation Minister Amit Shah will lay the foundation stone of a new dairy plant at the Alwar Saras Dairy Complex in Alwar, Rajasthan today. The Ministry of Cooperation informed that at the event, the e-foundation stone will be laid and various development works worth 6,262 crore rupees across 17 districts of Rajasthan will be e-inaugurated. The Central Board of Direct Taxes, CBDT, has notified the Foreign Assets of Small Taxpayers Disclosure Scheme Rules 2026. The scheme will come into force today. The last date for filing a declaration under this scheme is 31st of December this year. No declaration can be filed after this date. A report.
2: The Foreign Assets of Small Taxpayers Disclosure Scheme 2026 is a one-time voluntary disclosure scheme contained in Chapter 4 of the Finance Act 2026. It enables eligible taxpayers to declare certain undisclosed foreign assets, undisclosed foreign income, or undeclared foreign assets on payment of a specified tax or fee. The Income Tax Department has issued a comprehensive FAQ document on the scheme and rules as part of its continued effort to enhance taxpayer awareness and facilitate a better understanding of the scheme. Priya Mondal, Akashvani News, Delhi.
1: This is Akashvani giving you the news. For quick news updates around the clock, follow us on X handle at AIR News Alerts. And for details of these stories and more, log on to our website www.newsoneair.gov.in and download the News on EIR app. The nation pays homage to former Prime Minister Atal Bihari Vajpayee on his death anniversary today. The BJP stalwart had breathed his last on this day in 2018. President Draupadi Murmu, Vice President C.P. Radhakrishnan and Prime Minister Narendra Modi paid floral tributes to former Prime Minister Atal Bihari Vajpayee at his memorial Sadaiv Atal in the national capital today. Former President Ramnath Kovind, Deputy Chairman of Rajya Sabha Harivansh, Lok Sabha Speaker Om Birla, Union Minister Rajnath Singh, Delhi Chief Minister Rekha Gupta and BJP National President Nitin Naveen were also present on the occasion. West Bengal Chief Minister Subhendu Adhikari will launch Ayushman Bharat Pradhan Mantri Jan Arogya Yojana, Atal Bihari PM, I beg your pardon, in the state today. The move is aimed at achieving universal health coverage and ensuring seamless access to quality health care for eligible citizens across the state. More from our correspondent.
3: West Bengal will become the 36th state to implement the scheme. Around 1.5 crore families are expected to benefit with cashless treatment of up to 5 lakh rupees per family per year. Ayushman Bharat cards will be issued free of cost to every eligible family member. A total of 1,307 private and 627 government hospitals in the state will provide treatment under the scheme. Beneficiaries will be entitled to scheme's benefit from 3 days before the hospital admission until 15 days after discharge. For those not eligible for Ayushman Bharat, the Mukhyamantri Shastha Bima Yojana will also be launched today. Shondipan Dashgupta, Akashvani News, Kolkata.
1: The JPSC-JSSC aspirants agitation in Jharkhand has intensified, with students announcing fresh protest programs over alleged irregularities in recruitment examinations. Here is a report.
4: As part of the next phase of the agitation, student leaders have announced that effigies of Chief Minister Hemant Soren and Congress leader Rahul Gandhi will be burnt across all 24 districts of Jharkhand today. They said that their protest had entered its 22nd day with their key demands still unresolved. The JPSC-JSSC Reform Manch has given the state government an ultimatum to take positive action by August 18th. The protesters have also, for the first time, demanded the resignation of Chief Minister Hemant Soren. They have announced a major protest outside visited the Chief Minister's residence on August 20th and said they would continue their agitation there if their demands are not addressed. The Reform Manch has said the agitation will be intensified in the coming days and will draw inspiration from the ideas and spirit of

0: भगत सिंह, महवेश रहमान, आकाशवाणी न्यूज रांची।
1: The National Testing Agency NTA will release the provisional answer keys for UGC NET June 2026, CSIR NET, ICAR All India Entrance Examination for Admission and All India Competitive Examination for PhD programs today. In a social media post, NTA said the provisional answer keys will be published on its official website. It advised candidates to rely only on official communication from the NTA. Amrit Udyan will be open to the general public from today till the 15th of next month. The garden will remain open from 10 a.m. to 6 p.m. with the last entry at 5 p.m. It will remain closed on Mondays for maintenance. A report.
2: The garden trail will cover several attractions including Balvatika, Plumeria Garden, Banyan Grove, Bonsai Garden, Babbling Brooks, Central Lawn, Long Garden and Circular Garden. Indigenous and native flowering plants known for their vibrant colors and ecological significance are a major attraction of the summer annual edition. Entry to Amrit Udyan is free for all visitors. However, visitors are required to book their slots online through the Rashtrapati Bhavan website. With Sakleen Akhtar, Nitika Gupta, Akashwani News, Delhi.
1: The India Meteorological Department or IMD has forecast very heavy rainfall today at places over Arunachal Pradesh, Gangetic, West Bengal, Odisha, Uttar Pradesh and Uttarakhand, parts of Northeast India, Chhattisgarh, Gujarat, Himachal Pradesh, Jammu and Kashmir, Ladakh, Gilgit, Baltistan, Jharkhand, Konkan and Goa, Madhya Maharashtra and Madhya Pradesh are also likely to receive moderate to heavy rainfall during the day. In Odisha, the fourth flood wave in the Baitarni has triggered fresh concern in northern parts of the state, with several areas of Jajpur district inundated and villages in Bhadrak district marooned. More from our correspondent.
3: The flood situation in northern Odisha has turned critical as the Baitarni enters its fourth flood wave. At Akhuapada in Bhadrak district, the river crossed its danger mark of 18.33 meters and was flowing at 18.38 meters till 7 this morning. Several areas of Jajpur districts are inundated, while many villages in Bhadrak district remained marooned. With drinking water emerging as a major concern, the Salandhi is also rising at Rajghat, where the danger level is 17 feet and the river is flowing at 16.50 feet. The Ganguti and Kochila rivers are also on the rise. In Mayurbhanj district, the rising Kala River swept away a youth at Kaptipada. The IMD has issued red warning for Mayurbhanj and Baleswar and orange warning for six districts. Prakash Das for Akashwani News, Bhubaneswar.
1: On to sports. In chess, world number one Magnus Carlsen has won the eSports World Cup title for the second year in a row by defeating Belarusian Grandmaster Denis Lazarevic 2-0 in Paris, France. Representing Team Liquid, Magnus remained completely undefeated throughout the entire tournament. Meanwhile, American Grandmaster Hikaru Nakamura secured the third place after defeating Elireza Firuza 4-1. In men's cricket, India will resume their first innings at the overnight score of 288 for 2 against Sri Lanka on the second day of the first test at the Goa International Stadium today. Devdutt Padikkal remained unbeaten on 131, while Rishabh Pant was on 27 when stumps were drawn yesterday evening. KL Rahul retired hurt on 77. The game was cut short to 73 overs due to two rain breaks yesterday. Earlier, India won the toss and opted to bat first. And now for a look at today's newspapers, it's over to Saira Mujtaba.
4: Thank you, Anuja. All dailies have covered Prime Minister's big shout out to Gen Z on Independence Day and his warning against intellectual naxals. Seven pillars, one goal. PM lays out blueprint for Viksit Bharat, writes Hindustan Times. Red Fort rings with Vande Mataram for the first time as smiles, flags and patriotism fill air, writes the Times of India and all the other dailies. The Sunday Times also refers to an army dog shot in the leg by terrorists in Kishtwar getting President Independence Day honour for showing bravery and extraordinary courage. Government brings scheme to disclose foreign assets, opening a one-time window for taxpayers to declare their undisclosed foreign income, cites the Hindu. A Financial Express headline says, India closer to private nuclear power as draft rules issued. Under pressure amid regulatory heat and rising cost, this festive season to be testy for sweets makers is another headline in the Financial Express. A master plan for Delhi 2047 proposes the Havelis of Chandni Chowk to Latin's Delhi. Heritage buildings could soon get a lease of life by making them hotels and offices, notes the Sunday Express. And finally, the Economic Times carries a story of matchmaking startups using AI to narrow choices by creating user profiles based on dating

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2: 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In his Independence Day address to the nation from the ramparts of the Red Fort, Mr. Modi asked them to step forward to honour women and ensure that the country's women secure 33% representation in the legislative assemblies and the Lok Sabha as soon as possible. He said that women should be given the opportunity to contribute to shaping India's policies.
3: जल्द से जल्द हमारी माताओं बहनों को 33% विधानसभा और लोकसभा में उनको प्रतिनिधित्व मिले, वे भारत की नीति घड़तर के अंदर अपना योगदान दे, समय की मांग है। और मैं सभी राजनीतिक दलों से फिर से आग्रह करता हूं, आइए महिला आरक्षण लागू करके महिला सम्मान में आप भी जुड़िए, लेकिन मेरी माताओं बहनों को हक दीजिए।
2: Prime Minister Narendra Modi announced to provide free online coaching for students belonging to poor and middle-class families. In his address to the nation, Mr. Modi said, the move is aimed at easing the financial burden of aspirants preparing for competitive exams. He said this is a revolutionary step towards making quality education accessible to everyone, led by top teachers. He said this will save thousands of crore rupees of middle-class families in coaching classes. The Prime Minister said the government has decided that 1 crore youth will be given training in AI skilling in the next 1 year. He said this will enable them to take the lead in the global AI sector. Mr. Modi said the country has to focus on 3 things, cost, quality and skill. The first of its kind Suryapath Tiranga Global Relay concluded yesterday, completing its journey from Fiji in the east to the United States in the west, across 54 countries and multiple time zones. The External Affairs Ministry said that the Suryapath Tiranga initiative was celebrated as part of the Har Ghar Tiranga campaign. Launched from the High Commission of India in Fiji, the relay carried the spirit of the Tiranga from one sunrise to the next, bringing together the Indian community and friends of India across the world. The relay ended with the flag hoisting by the Consulate General of India in San Francisco. The Central Board of Direct Taxes, CBDT, has notified the Foreign Assets of Small Taxpayers Disclosure Scheme of Fast DS Rules 2026. The scheme will come into force today. The last date for filing a declaration under this scheme is 31st December this year. No declaration can be filed after this date. President Draupadi Murmu, Vice President C.P. Radhakrishnan and Prime Minister Narendra Modi paid floral tributes to former Prime Minister Atal Bihari Vajpayee at his memorial Sadaiv Atal in the national capital today. Former President Ram Nath Kovind, Deputy Chairman of Rajya Sabha Harivansh, Lok Sabha Speaker Om Birla, Union Minister Rajnath Singh, Delhi Chief Minister Rekha Gupta and BJP National President Nitin Naveen were also present on the occasion. Amrit Udyan will be open to the general public from today till the 15th of next month. The gardens will remain open from 10 a.m. to 6 p.m. with the last entry at 5 p.m. It will remain closed on Mondays for maintenance. On to sports now. In chess, world number one Magnus Carlsen has won Esports World Cup title for the second year in a row by defeating Belarusian Grandmaster Denis Lazarevic 2-0 in Paris.

France. Representing Team Liquid, Manius remained completely undefeated throughout the entire tournament. Meanwhile, American Grandmaster Hikaru Nakamura secured the third place after defeating Alireza Firouzia 4-1. In men's cricket, India will resume their first innings at the overnight score of 288 for 2 against Sri Lanka on the second day of the first test at the Galle International Stadium today. Devdutt Padikkal remained unbeaten on 131, while Rishabh Pant was on 27 when stumps were drawn last evening. KL Rahul retired hurt on 77. And Inter Meteorological Department IMD has forecast very heavy rainfall today at places over Arunachal Pradesh, Gangetic West Bengal, Orissa, Uttar Pradesh and Uttarakhand. Parts of Northeast India, Chhattisgarh, Gujarat, Himachal Pradesh, Jammu Kashmir, Ladakh, Gilgit, Baltistan, Jharkhand, Konkan and Goa and Madhya Pradesh are also likely to receive moderate to heavy rainfall during the day. And that is the end of this news bulletin.

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1: 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In his Independence Day address to the nation from the ramparts of the Red Fort, Mr. Modi asked them to step forward to honour women and ensure that the country's women secure 33% representation in the legislative assemblies and the Lok Sabha as soon as possible. He said that women should be given the opportunity to contribute to shaping India's policies.
2: जल्द से जल्द हमारी माताओं बहनों को 33% विधानसभा और लोकसभा में उनको प्रतिनिधित्व मिले, वे भारत की नीति घड़तर के अंदर अपना योगदान दे, समय की मांग है। और मैं सभी राजनीतिक दलों से फिर से आग्रह करता हूं, आइए महिला आरक्षण लागू करके महिला सम्मान में आप भी जुड़िए, लेकिन मेरी माताओं बहनों को हक दीजिए।
1: Prime Minister Narendra Modi has announced to provide free online coaching for students belonging to poor and middle-class families. In his address to the nation, Mr. Modi said, the move is aimed at easing the financial burden of aspirants preparing for competitive exams. He said this is a revolutionary step towards making quality education accessible to everyone, led by top teachers. He said this will save thousands of crore rupees of middle-class families in coaching classes. The Prime Minister said, the government has decided that 1 crore youth will be given training in AI skilling in the next 1 year. He said this will enable them to take the lead in the global AI sector. Mr. Modi said the country has to focus on 3 things, that is, cost, quality and skill. The first of its kind Suryapath Tiranga Global Relay concluded yesterday, completing its journey from Fiji in the east to the United States in the west, across 54 countries and multiple time zones. The External Affairs Ministry said that the Suryapath Tiranga initiative was celebrated as part of the Har Ghar Tiranga campaign. Launched from the High Commission of India in Fiji, the relay carried the spirit of the Tiranga from one sunrise to the next, bringing together the Indian community and friends of India across the world. President Draupadi Murmu, Vice President C.P. Radhakrishnan and Prime Minister Narendra Modi paid floral tributes to former Prime Minister Atal Bihari Vajpayee at his memorial Sadaiv Atal in the national capital today. Former President Ramnath Kovind, Deputy Chairman of Rajya Sabha Harivansh, Lok Sabha Speaker Om Birla, Union Minister Rajnath Singh, Delhi Chief Minister Rekha Gupta and BJP National President Nitin Naveen were also present on the occasion. The JPSC-JSSC aspirants' agitation in Jharkhand has intensified, with students announcing fresh protest programs over alleged irregularities in recruitment exams. Here is a report.
3: As part of the next phase of the agitation, student leaders have announced that effigies of Chief Minister Hemant Soren and Congress leader Rahul Gandhi will be burnt across all 24 districts of Jharkhand today. They said that their protest had entered its 22nd day with their key demands still unresolved. The JPSC-JSSC reform munch has given the state government an ultimatum to take positive action by August 18th. The protesters have also, for the first time, demanded the resignation of Chief Minister Hemant Soren. They have announced a major protest outside the Chief Minister's residence on August 20th and said they would continue their agitation there if their demands are not addressed. The Reform Manch has said the agitation will be intensified in the coming days and will draw inspiration from the ideas and spirit of Bhagat Singh. Mahvish Rahman, Akashwani News, Ranchi.
1: Inter-Israel friendship has taken a center stage in Jerusalem as the city's iconic Friendship Bridge, also known as the Quds Bridge, was illuminated in the colors of the Indian tricolor to mark India's 80th Independence Day. The striking display of saffron, white and green served as a powerful symbol of the close and growing friendship between India and Israel, highlighting shared values, strong people-to-people ties and hopes for a brighter future together. And in chess, world number 1 Magnus Carlsen has won Esports World Cup title for the second year in a row by defeating Belarusian Grandmaster Denis Lazavik 2-0 in in

France. Representing Team Liquid, Manus remained completely undefeated throughout the entire tournament. Meanwhile, American Grandmaster Hikaru Nakamura secured the third place after defeating Aliraza Firozia 5-1. And that is the end of this news bulletin.

0: with the world news. The headlines. Government rolls out foreign asset disclosure scheme for small taxpayers. Suryapath Tiranga, a first of its kind campaign involving Indian missions in over 50 countries, concludes in San Francisco. Situation in POJK remains tense, with protesters raising concerns about recent controversial elections conducted under influence of Pakistani force. In United States, six people killed in a series of shootings in Michigan. And in chess, world number one Magnus Carlsen retains eSports World Cup title. And now the news in detail. The Central Board of Direct Taxes, CBDT, has notified the Foreign Assets of Small Taxpayers Disclosure Scheme Rules 2026. The scheme will come into force today. The last date for filing a declaration under this scheme is 31st of December this year. No declaration can be filed after this date, a report.
1: The Foreign Assets of Small Taxpayers Disclosure Scheme 2026 is a one-time voluntary disclosure scheme contained in Chapter 4 of the Finance Act 2026. It enables eligible taxpayers to declare certain undisclosed foreign assets, undisclosed foreign income, or undeclared foreign assets on payment of a specified tax or fee. The Income Tax Department has issued a comprehensive FAQ document on the scheme and rules as part of its continued effort to enhance taxpayer awareness and facilitate a better understanding of the scheme. Priya Mondal, Akashwani News, Delhi.
0: A first of its kind Suryapath Tiranga Global Relay concluded yesterday, completing its journey from Fiji in the east to the United States in the west across 54 countries and multiple time zones. More from our correspondent.
2: External Affairs Ministry said that the Suryapath Tiranga initiative was celebrated as part of the Har Ghar Tiranga campaign launched from the High Commission of India in Fiji. The relay carried the spirit of the Tiranga from one sunrise to the next, bringing together the Indian community and friends of India across the world. The relay ended with the flag hoisting by the Consulate General of India in San Francisco. The relay also marked 150 years of Vande Mataram, celebrating its enduring legacy as a symbol of India's national spirit and pride. The relay witnessed overwhelming participation and response from the members of the diaspora, underscoring the deep emotional connect with the Tiranga. With Suparna's report, Payal Sharma for World News.
0: The situation in Pakistan-occupied Jammu and Kashmir, POJK, remains tense, with protesters raising concerns about recent controversial elections conducted under the influence of Pakistani force, targeted killings and forced disappearances of innocent people and essential supply disruptions. Jammu and Kashmir Joint Action Committee senior leader Sardar Shabir has claimed that around 100 people have been killed by Pakistani forces during the unrest in the occupied territory. Meanwhile, Baloch leader Mir Yar Baloch has accused the Pakistani military of committing war crimes and targeting civilians, claiming that video footage from the recent airstrikes in Surat provides evidence of military aggression against the local population in Balochistan. In a social media post, Mr. Yar Baloch said he plans to approach the International Criminal Court over the Pakistani military operation in the Gidar Gwandhan area of Surab on Tuesday, which resulted in the deaths of 30 civilians, including women, children and infants. In Belgium, largest wildfire on record had scorched about 2,000 hectares of vegetation in the high fens area of eastern Belgium by last evening, a report.
3: The Walloon Public Service confirmed that the blaze had set a national record for the largest area burnt by a wildfire. Firefighting operations continued nearly 30 hours after the blaze broke out at around 2 p.m. Friday. Around 600 people have been evacuated from nearby communities, according to local media. About 500 residents of Sobrosch in the municipality of Weems were evacuated as a precaution, along with around 100 people in Bujinbash. International assistance was being mobilized under the EU Civil Protection Mechanism, with two Dutch military helicopters, a Czech firefighting helicopter, and two Swedish firefighting aircraft being deployed to support efforts to contain the blaze. With Vishal Kumar, this is Saira Mujtaba for World News.
0: This is Akashwani. You are listening to World News. We bring

Bring you the top international news and updates from around the globe. In the US, a shooting today at Virginia State University left at least five people injured, one critically. In a social media post, the university stated the shooting occurred in the area of the quad annexes. All five injured people were transported to nearby hospitals. One remains in critical condition, while the other four sustained non-life-threatening injuries. The investigation is underway with assistance from multiple law enforcement agencies. India-Israel friendship has taken a center stage in Jerusalem as the city's iconic Friendship Bridge, also known as the Quds Bridge, was illuminated in the colors of the Indian tricolor to mark India's 80th Independence Day. The striking display of saffron, white and green served as a powerful symbol of the close and growing friendship between India and Israel, highlighting shared values, strong people-to-people ties and hopes for a brighter future together. The Embassy of India in Israel shared the visuals on X, describing the illumination as a reflection of the enduring bond between the two countries. In Zimbabwe, the death toll has risen to 72 people, including 18 children, after an overloaded ferry capsized on Lake Kariba. The police today said rescuers have recovered 26 more bodies, bringing the death toll to 72. The ferry overturned in strong waves on Tuesday while traveling from the town of Kariba to remote rural and fishing communities in northwestern Zimbabwe. Authorities have not yet confirmed how many people were on board or how many remain missing. Estimates suggest as many as 153 passengers may have been traveling on the aging ferry despite its stated capacity of 90. In the United States, at least five people have died in severe storms and flooding across Indiana this week, authorities reported. Heavy rains have caused rivers to reach record levels, forcing residents to evacuate in over a dozen counties. For example, the White River rose to more than 7.3 meters in parts of the state, breaking records set in 1913. In Indianapolis, rescue teams used boats to evacuate residents from flooded neighborhoods. By Saturday, officials reported that 91 people and 45 pets have been rescued. More than 28 centimeters of rain fell in some areas over 2 days, leaving roads and neighborhoods inundated. Over a dozen countries have declared local disasters, with the latest damage largely concentrated along the river corridors from Hamilton County, extending into the northern Indianapolis suburbs. Indianapolis Mayor Joe Hogsett, joined by emergency managers, during a Saturday briefing, urged residents along the White River to evacuate. He stated the city was experiencing its most severe flooding in over 30 years, noting that conditions were shifting rapidly. In chess, world number one Magnus Carlsen has won Esports World Cup title for the second year in a row by defeating Belarusian Grandmaster Denis Lazarevic 2-0 in Paris, France. Representing Team Liquid, the 35-year-old Norwegian remained completely undefeated throughout the entire tournament. Meanwhile, American Grandmaster Hikaru Nakamura secured the third place after defeating Alireza Firouza 4-1 in a chaotic bronze medal match that was repeatedly disrupted by technical problems and internet disconnections. The championship layout followed a best of three sets format, where the first two sets featured four games each and a final two game set was reserved as a tiebreaker if needed. And now, before we close, here are the highlights of the bulletin. Government rules out foreign asset disclosure scheme for small taxpayers. Suryapath Tiranga, a first-of-its-kind campaign involving Indian missions in over 50 countries, concludes in San Francisco. Situation in POJK remains tense, with protesters raising concerns about recent controversial elections conducted under influence of Pakistani force. In United States, six people killed in a series of shootings in Michigan. And in chess, world number one Magnus Carlsen retains Esports World Cup title. And that is the end of this World News Bulletin.

Yes, friends, good morning. 10:30 a.m. by the studio clock, and you all have tuned in to 100.1 Akashvani Kolkata's FM Gold Station. And friends, yes, this morning with you is your radio friend Sushmita with a brand new version of the show Morning Buzz. And it's a Sunday morning, so it's time for us to kind of enjoy this Sunday morning, because Sunday mornings are, you know, just a feeling to, you know, just enjoy ourselves, just relax and just close our eyes for a moment and just imagine that, you know, we have to do nothing. We just need to, you know, stay in our homes, be calm and quiet and just enjoy the morning cup of tea or coffee. Well, while you do so, I think you should enjoy your tea or coffee with, you know, this beautiful song which I'm going to play for you. So here comes Juice Newton, just for you.

Yes, friends, of course, you know, Sunday is an angel because when Sunday comes, so we all, you know, feel a bit relaxed and we feel that, of course, Sundays are special and Sunday mornings are even special because we have no expectations like the way we have expectations on a Monday morning. Tuesday mornings have deadlines. Well, Wednesday is the usually kind of surviving the middle of the week. Thursday brings a lot of anticipation. And Friday brings relief. Saturdays, on the other hand, is exciting. But Sunday has a different personality altogether. So Sunday says, slow down and think about your own Sunday morning. What is the first thing you usually do? Do you wake up early or do you sleep late at night? What do you do? Like, you know, whether you are kind of, you know, just lying in the bed and staring at your phone. That's okay too on a Sunday morning, right? So the most important thing is that Sunday gives us something the rest of the week often takes away from us, and that is, I guess, choice. So during the week, our mornings are dictated by different kinds of schedules that we have. We wake up because we have to, we eat because we have to, we travel because we have to, we work because we have to. But on Sunday mornings, we get to ask ourselves, what do I actually want to do? And that question can be incredibly refreshing, right? Well, to refresh your senses, here comes this wonderful song by Bill Withers. Enjoy.

Yes, friends, of course, Sundays are lovely and we are having a lovely morning. You are listening to this wonderful show, Morning Buzz, only on 100.1 Akashwani Kolkata's FM Gold Station. Well, friends, do you remember Sunday mornings when you were a child? Well, think about it. Sunday used to feel almost magical. There was no school, you could sleep a little longer, cartoons were special, breakfast somehow tasted better, parents were around us, and perhaps there was this family outing that you all had when you were children. Perhaps you visited your relatives, maybe you played outside, maybe you simply spent the day doing things that you did not have time for during the week. So childhood Sundays had a special kind of innocence, right? As adults, our lives have become a lot complicated. We have lots and lots of responsibilities with us. But you know what? Somewhere underneath, I feel that there is a child who wants one slow morning. And maybe we should allow that child to have it. So growing up is important, but growing up should not mean giving up every simple pleasure that we had for ourselves when we were children. So sometimes adulthood needs a little childhood Sunday, right? With that, it's time for me, your radio friend Shushmita, to say goodbye to all my dear listener friends out there from this morning's edition of Morning Buzz. We will meet again very soon for sure. And I'm gonna play you this wonderful song by Bruno Mars. Enjoy, take care, and stay tuned to 100.1 Akashwani Kolkata.

0: This is Akashwani. The news read by Anuja Kumar. Prime Minister Narendra Modi has urged all parties to support the implementation of women's reservation in the parliament and state assemblies without making it a political fight. In his Independence Day address to the nation from the ramparts of the Red Fort, Mr. Modi asked them to step forward to honour women and ensure that country's women secure 33% representation in the legislative assemblies and the Lok Sabha as soon as possible. He said that women should be given the opportunity to contribute to shaping India's policies.
1: जल्द से जल्द हमारी माताओं बहनों को 33% विधानसभा और लोकसभा में उनको प्रतिनिधित्व मिले, वे भारत की नीति घड़तर के अंदर अपना योगदान दे, समय की मांग है। और मैं सभी राजनीतिक दलों से फिर से आग्रह करता हूं, आइए महिला आरक्षण लागू करके महिला सम्मान में आप भी जुड़िए, लेकिन मेरी माताओं बहनों को हक दीजिए।
0: India will host the 12th BRICS Environment Ministers Meeting in New Delhi on Tuesday. This meeting will be preceded by the BRICS Senior Officers Meeting of the Environment Working Group and Contact Group on Climate Change and Sustainable Development tomorrow. The event will be held under the overarching theme of India's BRICS Chairship 2026, Building for Resilience, Innovation, Cooperation and Sustainability. The BRICS Environment Ministers Meeting would be presided over by Union Minister for Environment, Forest and Climate Change, Bhupendra Yadav. The Ministry of Environment, Forest and Climate Change said that the meeting will provide a platform to engage in substantive discussions, foster consensus and strengthen environmental cooperation. The first of its kind, Surya Path Tiranga, global relay.

It concluded yesterday, completing its journey from Fiji in the east to the United States in the west, across 54 countries and multiple time zones. External Affairs Ministry said that the Surya Path Tiranga initiative was celebrated as part of the Har Ghar Tiranga campaign. Launched from the High Commission of India in Fiji, the relay carried the spirit of the Tiranga from one sunrise to the next, bringing together the Indian community and friends of India across the world. The relay ended with the flag hoist by the Consulate General of India in San Francisco. President Draupadi Murmu, Vice President C.P. Radhakrishnan and Prime Minister Narendra Modi paid floral tributes to former Prime Minister Atal Bihari Vajpayee.

Union Minister Rajnath Singh, Delhi Chief Minister Rekha Gupta and BJP National President Nitin Naveen were also present on the occasion. Kerala is getting into the festive spirit as the state's biggest annual festival, Thiruvonam, will be celebrated on 26th of August. The Onam festivities begin today with Attam. A highlight of Attam is the Attapukkalam, the colourful floral carpet that households create, adding a new layer of flowers each day until Thiruvonam. Another major attraction is the Grand Attachamayam procession at Trimunathura in central Kerala, where the state's rich culture and heritage come alive through traditional art forms and performances. At Sabarimala, the temple opens today for the monthly puja, while the special Onam puja will be held from 24th to 28th of August. The JSSC aspirants agitation in Jharkhand has intensified, with students announcing fresh protest programs over alleged irregularities in recruitment examinations. Central Board of Direct Taxes, CBDT, has notified the Foreign Assets of Small Taxpayers Disclosure Scheme Rules 2026. The scheme will come into force today. The last date for filing a declaration under this scheme is 31st of December this year. No declaration can be filed after this date. In chess, world number one Magnus Carlsen has won eSports World Cup title for the second year in a row by defeating Belarusian Grandmaster Denis Lazarevic 2-0 in Paris, France. Representing Team Liquid, Magnus remained completely undefeated throughout the entire tournament. Meanwhile, American Grandmaster Hikaru Nakamura secured the third place after defeating Aliriza Firuza 4-1. And that is the end of this news bulletin.

This is Akashvani, the news read by Shagun Chopra. The National Testing Agency, NTA, has released the provisional answer keys for 84 subjects of the UGC NET June 2026 examination. The NTA has also opened the challenge window, which will remain open till 18th of August. Candidates can challenge the answer keys online through the official UGC NET portal. It added that candidates must support each challenge with documentary evidence. The agency also noted challenges submitted through any other mode will not be entertained. The last date for payment

0: Payment of the processing fee is 18th of this month. The nation pays homage to former Prime Minister Atal Bihari Vajpayee on his death anniversary today. The BJP stalwart had breathed his last on this day in 2018. President Draupadi Murmu, Vice President C.P. Radhakrishnan and Prime Minister Narendra Modi paid floral tributes to former Prime Minister Atal Bihari Vajpayee at his memorial Sadaiv Atal in the national capital today. Former President Ram Nath Kovind, Deputy Chairman of Rajya Sabha Harivansh, Lok Sabha Speaker Om Birla, Union Minister Rajnath Singh, Delhi Chief Minister Rekha Gupta and BJP National President Nitin Naveen were also present on the occasion. India will host the 12th BRICS Environment Ministers meeting in New Delhi on Tuesday. This meeting will be preceded by the BRICS Senior Officers meeting of the Environment Working Group and Contact Group on Climate Change and Sustainable Development tomorrow. The event will be held under the overarching theme of India's BRICS Chairship 2026, Building for Resilience, Innovation, Cooperation and Sustainability. The BRICS Environment Ministers meeting would be presided over by Union Minister for Environment, Forest and Climate Change, Bhupendra Yadav. Union Home and Cooperation Minister Amit Shah will lay the foundation stone of a new dairy plant at Alwar Saras Dairy Complex in Rajasthan today. He will also inaugurate the dairy processing plants and cattle feed plants of various milk unions. At the event, the foundation stone will be laid and various development works worth 6,262 crore rupees across 17 districts of Rajasthan will be inaugurated. Additionally, appointment letters will be distributed to more than 10,500 newly appointed personnel under the Rozgar Utsav. The JPSC-JSSC aspirants' agitation in Jharkhand has intensified, with students announcing fresh protest programs over alleged irregularities in recruitment examinations. The students are demanding cancellation of the JPSC 11th to 13th examinations and the JSSC-CGL examination, along with the CBI probe into alleged irregularities. Here's a report.
1: The JPSC-JSSC Reform Munch has given the state government an ultimatum to take positive action by August 18th. The protesters have also, for the first time, demanded the resignation of Chief Minister Hemant Soren. They have announced a major protest outside the Chief Minister's residence on August 20th and said they would continue their agitation there if their demands are not addressed. The Reform Munch has said the agitation will be intensified in the coming days and will draw inspiration from the ideas and spirit of Bhagat Singh. Mahvish Rahman, Akashwani News, Raj.
0: Keralam is getting into the festive spirit as the state's biggest annual festival, Thiruvonam, will be celebrated on August 26th. The Onam festivities begin today with Atham. Onam is not just a one-day festival. The formal celebrations begin on Atham Day, being observed across the state from this morning. The India Meteorological Department has forecast very heavy rainfall today at places over Arunachal Pradesh, Gangetic West Bengal, Odisha, Uttar Pradesh and Uttarakhand, parts of Northeast India, Chhattisgarh, Gujarat, Himachal Pradesh, Jammu and Kashmir, Madhya Maharashtra, Goa, Konkan and Madhya Pradesh are also likely to receive moderate to heavy rainfall during the day. In cricket, Bangladesh secured a historic 9-wicket victory over Australia in the first test match in Darwin, Australia today. It was Bangladesh's first test win on Australian soil and only its second victory over Australia. India is set to host the BWF World Championship starting from tomorrow till August 23rd at the Indira Gandhi Stadium in New Delhi. PV Sindhu will lead India's challenge in women's singles. In men's singles, Lakshya Sen will look to make a deep run, while Ayush Shetty faces defending champion and top seed China's Shi Yuqi in the opening round. And that is the end of this news bulletin.

Yes, friends, it's 12:10 p.m. by the studio clock, and good afternoon. You have tuned into 100.1 Akashwani Kolkata's FM Gold Station. And this afternoon, it's me, your friend Shushmita, on the hot seat with a brand new edition of the show Golden Melodies. And friends, yes, on this afternoon's edition of Golden Melodies, we are going to take a little journey through something that has the extraordinary power to kind of connect us with people, places and moments. And of course, you guessed it right, we will be talking about music, and we will be talking about moments associated with music. You know, sometimes we don't remember the exact date when something happened. We don't remember what we were wearing on that particular date. We may even not remember the exact words that somebody might have said. But once we play a particular song, suddenly we are there, you know, in that particular moment. Maybe in a classroom or college campus or on a particular journey or at a birthday party or back with an old friend, back in a moment that we thought we had forgotten. That is the magic of music, and today's Golden Melodies is all about those songs that stay with us. So let's begin the show by playing you this wonderful song by Dean Martin, and then comes you too. Enjoy.

Yes, friends, of course, life is beautiful if we choose to see it with the perspective, you know, that everything is going to be positive. And we can do that only when we try to find out moments from our life that kind of, you know, we remember and kind of rejuvenate our senses, because that particular moment is a moment which has been associated with some kind of music. So on this afternoon's edition of Golden Melodies, so I just want to know from my dear listener friends out there a simple question. If you could preserve just one moment from your life in the form of a song, which moment would you choose and why? So don't worry about finding a perfect answer. Just let a song come to your mind. Maybe it's a song from your childhood, or maybe it's a song associated with somebody special. Maybe it's simply a song that makes you happy. So keep that thought with you and call us on this number, which is 033-2248-808.

Yes, friends, we all need to be happy, and especially when we are listening to some amazing songs, we have to be happy. And sometimes, you know, we spend so much time thinking about what comes next that we forget to notice what is happening right now at this particular moment. Even a small thing like, you know, a cup of tea, a conversation with an old friend, a child's laughter, or maybe a drive back home, a favorite song playing unexpectedly on the radio. All of these might appear to be small things, but years later, these are

often the moments that we remember. And we kind of, you know, tend to think that memories are created during extraordinary moments. But you know what? Many of our strongest memories are created during the ordinary days that we have in our life. So an ordinary afternoon or an ordinary conversation, an ordinary journey. And then one day, a song brings the ordinary moment back to life. And that's why music is, I believe, so closely connected to memory. It does not simply remind us of something, but it sometimes, you know, makes us feel that moment once again. So, yes, whatever you are doing, well, you are listening to the show, I'm sure. I just want you to call me and let me know if you could preserve just one moment from your life in the form of a song, which moment you would choose and why. And you can do so by sharing your thoughts and calling me at this number, which is 0332248 8085. I repeat, 0332248 8085.

Yes, friends, good life is something that we all kind of deserve, and we all aim for it all our life, and that is the reason why we live our life trying to find a way in which we can find the fulfillment. And on that, achieving that fulfillment, in the pursuit of that, we sometimes, try our best to find an association of something related to a song. So a listener friend, Shubir, had just called. He was calling from Bihala, and he said that he would like to preserve a moment from his childhood with his family when everybody lived together in a simple house, and for at that particular moment of time, life was carefree, it was happy, it was simple, and there was a lot of love and togetherness which he felt was priceless. But you know what, this love and togetherness is something that is even there today. We just need to pay attention to the smallest details and the finer things. So sometimes what we do is we get jumbled up with a particular piece of emotion, which might be a negative emotion, and sometimes in the pursuit of that particular emotion which we feel is negative, we kind of give away the positive emotions that we had with that particular relationship. So what is important for us is to find a place or find a way to find positive in whatever is happening around us. Okay, and that is the best way in which you can feel alive a bit more. So Shubir, thanks for sharing your thought with us, and for you I would like to play this wonderful song by Bruno Mars. I'm sure that all my listener friends out there will enjoy listening to this piece of music.

0: Yes, friends, we all are amazing just the way we are. We just need to find a bit of happiness in the way the things are present at the particular moment. So we have a listener friend here with us. Hello.
1: Hi, good afternoon. This is Shubhajit. I'm calling from Bilgoria.
0: Good afternoon, Shubhajit. Yes, go ahead.
1: I think happiness isn't rocket science. It's something which we have in our hands to maybe to operate ourselves. The thing is, we know change is constant and evolution is something which you cannot shy away from.
0: Correct.
1: But the thing is, we nowadays what happens is we are so much deviated. Like we hardly have focus on something, maybe in relationships, maybe because there are a lot of stresses in our life.
0: Correct.
1: Now the thing is, very typical example of why we are so deviated is a mobile phone, something.
0: Yes.
1: Like there was a time when my father used to say that no matter what happens, at least have a dinner at night together.
0: Correct. Right? Correct.
1: The scenario actually changed over the years. Like we do have dinners at together, but there's always a mobile phone which buzzes all the time, and we are so engrossed with our mobile phones that we hardly talk to each other. The same thing happens in every scenario, like you travel by metro or buses. Have you have ever seen nowadays, like I travel by metro too much rather than on buses, but I've seen in the metros I hardly see a person actually reading a book or reading a newspaper, or just sitting idle, nothing else.
0: Right.
1: And every person is with a mobile phone, shuffling and seeing reels and everything, maybe movies and something.
0: Maybe, so, maybe, do you think that maybe this is because of the fact that people have become very socially awkward? Because I feel that sometimes maybe they are not, they are just browsing through, maybe they are just not paying attention to the details within the mobile phone itself. They just don't want to pay attention to the other people around them.
1: Hardly you will find people talking, actually.
0: Correct.
1: Like, we had, at one point of time, Bengalis were very famous for Addas.
0: Correct. Right? Yes,
1: there
0: yes,
1: There were a lot of creative things that comes out. Adda is not always about, like, back-bitching or something like that. But it is always something that comes out. Like, I remember in my school days, we always had, like, we had promised to ourselves that every Saturday or Sunday, according to the suitability, we will have a get-together with my friends who live nearby. And we will have cha and everything, and we'll have a lot of addas and everything. We will discuss a lot of things, maybe politics or sports or anything else, film. But nowadays, everything has been like in towards WhatsApp messages. Even the funniest part is nowadays pujas also happen by over the
0: That does happen. But you know what? You know this physical bonding, the bonding over a cup of coffee or tea. I think this is also coming back. As you can see, there are also many reports which are coming into the forefront where people are trying their best to meet their friends. Maybe this is happening in a small way, but there will be a change. I believe because I am a positive person, so I believe that there might be a change in the future. But yes, Shubhajit, you have shared a very important piece of information and thought that we are getting deviated in this modern world because of the mobile phone that we have in our hands. So this connection is being lost.
1: Hopeful, like what you said.
0: Yes, yes, we have to be hopeful. We have to be hopeful. And Shubhajit, can you can you just let me know about a song that kind of, you know, connected with you or that connects with you right at this moment?
1: The thing which has always, I have been, like my father used to hear a lot of time, and that is Shanshan on My Shoulders. I've been listening to this song right from my childhood.
0: Okay,
1: and
0: yes, yes.

0: I think one more thing I just want to point out, that for every individual, if you ask them, which is your best moment in your life, everybody will tell you about their childhood.
1: That is true.
0: At the same time, we have to understand that as because change is constant and you have to go with the change, so we cannot just, we can do one thing that we can reminisce our childhood, that is okay, fine. But if we started comparing, like, okay, childhood was much better, obviously it would have been much better. Because over the years, everything has transformed.
1: So and also maybe because of the fact, you know, childhood is childhood is a time when you don't have to take any responsibility.
0: Yes,
1: so it so you true. Feel and also the that is one of the reasons maybe we are connected to it. And also, you know, childhood, everything was good. But when we were children, we wanted to grow up. But now we have grown up, we want to be children again.
0: Well, even one of my friends was recently telling me, like, you know, there was a time when there were so much power cuts and we used to love those days and with the candles and everything. Nowadays, power cuts don't happen. So we don't enjoy. I said that, of course, it will change. But you have to go with the change, what we can do.
1: You have to go with the change and you know, you have to kind of accept whatever is coming your way. You have to change yourself also. That is very important.
0: And so, that is what I want to just say, that nothing is impossible. If you want to connect with your families, friends, once again, go back to those days where we used to talk.
1: There is nothing
0: impossible.
1: So Shubhajit, thanks for sharing your thoughts with us. We are really happy that you called.
0: Thank you,
1: Shubhajit.

0: Yes, friends, of course, sunshine on my shoulders definitely makes me happy. And when a listener friend calls, I am even happier. So here is a listener friend. Hello.
1: Hello, good afternoon.
0: Good afternoon, good afternoon.
1: My name is Bhattacharya from Behala.
0: Yes, sir. Yeah, please go ahead.
1: This is the occasional episode in the general drama of life.
0: Yes.
1: Once we had less opportunity, much poverty, but we were happy because we had to satisfy ourselves what we had, with what we had. Now we have mobile phone, but everything depends on how we use modern gadgets.
0: Correct.
1: When we listen to music, we are happy. Because there was time when we could not listen to music so easily.
0: That's true.
1: We have to depend on radio.
0: Yes.
1: And there was some specific time when that particular time the music was played.
0: Yes.
1: We listened to that.
0: Yes.
1: But now we can listen to it at our own sweet will.
0: Yes.
1: Actually,
0: yes.
1: We have to satisfy with what we have.
0: We have to be satisfied with what. This is a very important piece of advice that you are giving. We have to be satisfied with what we have.
1: Yeah.
0: This is very nice.
1: Nalpe sukhamasti.
0: Hello.
1: But now we cannot go back to the past.
0: Yes.
1: Because everything has changed.
0: Yes.
1: Technology has advanced much. We have lost our joint families.
0: Yes.
1: Most of our friends are not here. They have gone to some to their job places.

0: So we have to talk to them over telephone. We have to make video calls.
1: Mm-hmm.
0: But we have to make ourselves happy with what we have.
1: Yes, that otherwise, is a very nice piece of information, nice piece of advice that you're giving.
0: Otherwise, life will be meaningless.
1: Correct.
0: We have to make our life meaningful.
1: Yes, right.
0: Thank you.
1: Thank you, Animesh. Thank you for calling us. So, I think what Animesh Bhattacharya from Bihala rightly pointed out, we have to be satisfied with what we have. That is something which we are losing in this modern world. We sometimes, we look at other people and we believe that they have more than us and we want to be like them. I think it's not necessary for us to be like others. We have to be like us. And if we are happy with whatever we have, even if we have a small piece of thing, that is also okay if we are satisfied with that. We should not compare ourselves with other people. So life has become easier because of mobile phones for sure. But along with that, we also have to keep in mind that we should not get addicted. Well, with that, it's time for me, your radio friend Shishmita, to say goodbye to all my dear listener friends out there from this afternoon's edition of Golden Melodies. But take care and keep on listening to this wonderful radio station, which is 100.1 Akashvani Kolkata's FM Gold station. Bye-bye.

0: present on the occasion. India will host the 12th BRICS Environment Ministers meeting in New Delhi on Tuesday. This meeting will be preceded by BRICS Senior Officers meeting of the Environment Working Group and Contact Group on Climate Change and Sustainable Development tomorrow. The event will be held under the overarching theme of India's BRICS Chairship 2026, Building for Resilience, Innovation, Cooperation and Sustainability. The BRICS Environment Ministers meeting would be presided over by Union Minister for Environment, Forest and Climate Change, Bhupendra Yadav. Union Home and Cooperation Minister Amit Shah will lay the foundation stone of a new dairy plant at the Alwar Saras Dairy Complex in Rajasthan today. He will also inaugurate the dairy processing plants and cattle feed plants of various milk unions. At the event, the foundation stone will be laid and various development works worth 6,262 crore rupees across 17 districts of Rajasthan will be inaugurated. Additionally, appointment letters will be distributed to more than 10,500 newly appointed personnel under the Rozgar Utsav. The JPSC-JSSC aspirants' agitation in Jharkhand has intensified, with students announcing fresh protest programs over alleged irregularities in recruitment examinations. The students are demanding cancellation of the JPSC 11th to 13th examinations and the JSSC-CGL examination, along with a CBI probe into alleged irregularities. Here's a report.
1: The JPSC-JSSC Reform Munch has given the state government an ultimatum to take positive action by August 18th. The protesters have also, for the first time, demanded the resignation of Chief Minister Hemant Soren. They have announced a major protest outside the Chief Minister's residence on August 20th and said they would continue their agitation there if their demands are not addressed. The Reform Munch has said the agitation will be intensified in the coming days and will draw inspiration from the ideas and spirit of Bhagat Singh. Mahvish Rahman, Akashwani News, Raj.
0: Keralam is getting into the festive spirit as the state's biggest annual festival, Thiruvonam, will be celebrated on August 26th. The Onam festivities begin today with Atham. Onam is not just a one-day festival. The formal celebrations begin on Atham Day, being observed across the state from this morning. The India Meteorological Department has forecast very heavy rainfall today at places over Arunachal Pradesh, Gangetic, West Bengal, Odisha, Uttar Pradesh and Uttarakhand, parts of Northeast India, Chhattisgarh, Gujarat, Himachal Pradesh, Jammu and Kashmir, Ladakh, Gilgit-Baltistan, Jharkhand, Konkan and Goa, Madhya Maharashtra, Madhya Pradesh are also likely to receive moderate to heavy rainfall during the day. In cricket, Bangladesh secured a historic 9-wicket victory over Australia in the first test match in Darwin, Australia today. It was Bangladesh's first test win over on Australian soil and only its second victory over Australia. India is set to host the BWF World Championship starting from tomorrow till August 23rd at the Indira Gandhi Stadium in New Delhi. PV Sindhu will lead India's challenge in women's singles. In men's singles, Lakshya Sen will look to make a deep run, while Ayush Shetty faces defending champion and top seed China's Shi Yuqi in the opening round. And that is the end of this news bulletin.

0: against JPSC JSSC exam irregularities in Jharkhand, demand resignation of Chief Minister Hemant Soren. Union Home Minister Amit Shah unveils statue of former PM Atal Bihari Vajpayee in Rajasthan as nation pays homage on his death anniversary. Fresh low pressure over northwest Bay of Bengal intensifies flood threat in northern Odisha. In badminton, India set to host BWF World Championships beginning tomorrow. And in cricket, Bangladesh secure historic first test win in Australia. And now the news in detail. The National Testing Agency, NTA, has released the provisional answer keys for 84 subjects of the UGC NET June 2026 examination. Our correspondent reports, the NTA has also opened the challenge window, which will remain open till the 18th of August.
1: Candidates can challenge the answer keys online through the official UGC NET portal. A processing fee of 200 rupees per question challenged will be applicable. Candidates must support each challenge with documentary evidence. Challenges submitted through any other mode will not be entertained. The last date for payment of the processing fee is 18th of this month. The NTA said a committee was constituted to examine complaints regarding various types of errors in the question papers for the remaining three subjects.

0: including English, Commerce and Sociology. It said that based on the committee's recommendations, a separate public notice concerning these three subjects will be issued later today. Saqlain Akhtar for Akashwani News, Delhi.
1: The JPSC-JSSC aspirants' agitation in Jharkhand has intensified, with protesters demanding for the first time the resignation of Chief Minister Hemant Soren over alleged irregularities in recruitment examinations. As the protest entered its 22nd day, student leaders said their key demands remained unresolved. Here's a report.
2: The JPSC-JSSC Reform Munch has given the state government an ultimatum to take positive action by August 18th. The protesters have also, for the first time, demanded the resignation of Chief Minister Hemant Soren. They have announced a major protest outside the Chief Minister's residence on August 20th and said they would continue their agitation there if their demands are not addressed. The Reform Munch has said the agitation will be intensified in the coming days and will draw inspiration from the ideas and spirit of Bhagat Singh. Mahvish Rahman, Akashwani News, Raj.
1: Union Home Minister Amit Shah has said that former Prime Minister Atal Bihari Vajpayee spent a long period in the opposition before becoming Prime Minister, but he never compromised on his principles. He said this is why Vajpayee was known as Ajatshatru, a person without enemies. Mr. Shah was addressing a program in Nimbahera in Chittorgarh district of Rajasthan today after unveiling a statue of Atal Bihari Vajpayee and inaugurating various development projects on the occasion of Vajpayee's death anniversary. Mr. Shah said that as Prime Minister, Vajpayee always kept nation first and took several historic decisions. The Union Home Minister said that the Ministry of Tribal Affairs was established during Mr. Vajpayee's tenure as Prime Minister. He said the initiatives Mr. Vajpayee undertook for the welfare of tribal communities were advanced by this government through several historic decisions aimed at safeguarding the rights and interests of tribals. Mr. Shah will also inaugurate and lay the foundation stones for several development projects in Alwar later this afternoon. President Draupadi Murmu, Vice President C.P. Radhakrishnan and Prime Minister Narendra Modi paid floral tributes to former Prime Minister Atal Bihari Vajpayee at his memorial Sadaiv Atal in the national capital today. Former President Ramnath Kovind, Deputy Chairman of Rajya Sabha Harivansh, Lok Sabha Speaker Om Birla, Union Minister Rajnath Singh, Delhi Chief Minister Rekha Gupta and BJP National President Nitin Nabin were also present on the occasion. The BJP today accused the Congress party of opposing the national song Vande Mataram on the occasion of Independence Day. Addressing a press conference in New Delhi, BJP spokesperson Pradeep Bhandari alleged that during the Independence Day celebrations at the Congress headquarters, senior Congress leader Sonia Gandhi tried to stop the rendering of Vande Mataram. He claimed that Congress did not just insult the national song but also the constitution and the people of the country.
3: The opposition of Rahul Gandhi and Sonia Gandhi on the day of independence of Vande Mataram points towards the mindset of a Dimagi Naxal ecosystem mindset.
1: Over the allegations of the BJP, Congress spokesperson Jairam Ramesh said that the national song Vande Mataram was sung completely at the party headquarters during the Independence Day celebrations.
4: Parliament held a debate on this issue. The debate lasted for 16 hours. We put forward our views. I personally explained the entire history. Today, the full rendition of Vande Mataram was sung here at Indira Bhavan. There is no question of any controversy over this. There was no attempt to stop it either, because Congress President Sonia Gandhi has been standing for a long time and had said, bring a chair and keep it for her.
5: Sonia ji keh rahi thi, unke liye kursi laake rakh.
1: A Tiranga Yatra was held in Karnal today as part of the Har Ghar Tiranga campaign. The Har Ghar Tiranga campaign is being conducted across the country from 9th to 17th of this month. Union Power Minister Manohar Lal flagged off the Tiranga Yatra. A large number of people participated in the procession carrying the tricolour. The Union Minister himself joined the procession on a motorcycle, boosting the enthusiasm of the participants. The objective of the Yatra was to convey the message of patriotism and national pride to every citizen. The National Institute of Electronics and Information Technology has launched a national cybersecurity and artificial intelligence hackathon named Cyber Kushti 2026. The Ministry of Electronics and IT said that the hackathon is designed to test and recognize human judgment in cybersecurity assessment. Registration for cyber

0: Kushti 2026 opened yesterday and will remain open until 10th of the next month. This is Akashwani giving you the news. For quick news updates round the clock, follow us on our X handle at AIR News Alerts. And for details of stories and more, log on to our website www.newsonair.gov.in and download News on AIR app. Keralam is getting into the festive spirit as the state's biggest annual festival, Thiruvonam, will be celebrated on August 26th. The Onam festivities begin today with Atham. More from our Thiruvananthapuram correspondent.
1: Onam is not just a one-day festival in Keralam. The formal celebrations begin on Atham Day, being observed across the state from this morning. A highlight of Atham is the Attapookalam, the colorful floral carpet that households create, adding a new layer of flowers each day until Thiruvonam. Another major attraction is the grand Attachamayam procession at Thrippunuthara in central Kerala, where state's rich culture and heritage come alive through traditional art forms and performances. At Shabarimala, the temple opens today for the monthly puja, while the special Onam puja will be held from August 24 to 28. Midhi M. Palluruthi, Akashvani News, Thiruvananthapuram.
0: Puducherry is observing De Jure Transfer Day today, marking the integration of the Union Territory with India. Puducherry Home Minister A. Namasivayam hoisted the national flag at Kijur, where the historic referendum on the merger with India was held in 1954. In the referendum held on October 18, 1954, 170 representatives voted in favour of joining India, while 8 voted against. Following the completion of legal procedures, Puducherry's merger with India received legal recognition on August 16, 1962. Fresh low pressure over the northwest Bay of Bengal has intensified the flood threat in northern Odisha, with the IMD forecasting heavy to very heavy rain through Tuesday. Betrani, Brahmani, Salandi, Jalaka, Budbalanga rivers continue to inundate several areas, keeping six districts, Balasore, Bhadrak, Jajpur, Mayurbhanj, Keunjhar and Kendrapara on high alert. More from our correspondent.
2: Around 2,70,000 people in over 500 villages have been affected. More than 95,000 people have been evacuated to relief camps, where cooked food, drinking water and medical assistance are being provided. Authorities remain on high alert as more rain is forecast. Prakash Das for Akashvani News, Bhubaneswar.
0: The India Meteorological Department IMD has issued an orange colour warning for very heavy rainfall over Arunachal Pradesh, Gangetic West Bengal, Odisha, Uttar Pradesh and Uttarakhand till tomorrow. Heavy rainfall conditions are also expected over Himachal Pradesh, Jammu Kashmir, Konkan, Goa, Maharashtra, Madhya Pradesh and parts of Northeast India till tomorrow. The Met Department predicted that thunderstorms and lightning conditions will continue over Andhra Pradesh, Tamil Nadu, Puducherry, Karaikal, Bihar, Jharkhand and Andaman and Nicobar Islands during the next 2 days. For Delhi, the weather agency has forecast a spell of very light to light rainfall towards evening to night today. Pacific island nation Hawaii is facing strong winds and torrential rain as Category 1 Hurricane Lala moves across the Big Island. Lala has maximum sustained winds of around 120 kilometers per hour. Forecasters warn of up to 63 centimeters of rain, raising the risk of flash floods and mudslides. The storm is expected to move west across the island chain later today. Meanwhile, power outages have affected thousands of people on the island. The storm could mark the Big Island's first direct hurricane strike in more than 150 years. India will host the 12th BRICS Environment Ministers meeting in New Delhi on Tuesday. This meeting will be preceded by the BRICS Senior Officers meeting of the Environment Working Group and Contact Group on Climate Change and Sustainable Development tomorrow. The event will be held under the overarching theme of India's BRICS Chairship 2026, Building Resilience, Innovation, Cooperation and Sustainability. The BRICS Environment Ministers meeting would be presided over by Union Minister for Environment, Forest and Climate Change, Bhupendra Yadav. The Ministry of Environment, Forest and Climate Change said that as part of the chairship, India has identified four priority areas for focused engagements under the BRICS Environment Working Group. The priority areas are promoting sustainable lifestyles, afforestation, forest fire management and disaster resilience, circular economy and adaptation. India is set to host the BWF

0: President Draupadi Murmu, Vice President C.P. Radhakrishnan and Prime Minister Narendra Modi paid floral tributes to former Prime Minister Atal Bihari Vajpayee at his memorial Sadaiv Atal in the national capital today. Former President Ramnath Kovind, Deputy Chairman of Rajya Sabha Harivansh, Lok Sabha Speaker Om Birla, Union Minister Rajnath Singh, Delhi Chief Minister Rekha Gupta and BJP National President Nitin Naveen were also present on the occasion. The BJP today accused the Congress party of opposing the national song Vande Mataram on the occasion of Independence Day. Addressing a press conference in New Delhi, BJP spokesperson Pradeep Bhandari alleged that during the Independence Day celebrations at the Congress headquarters, senior Congress leader Sonia Gandhi tried to stop the rendering of Vande Mataram. He claimed that Congress did not just insult the national song but also the constitution and the people of the country. Fresh low pressure over the northwest Bay of Bengal has intensified the flood threat in northern Odisha, with the IMD forecasting heavy to very heavy rain through Tuesday. Betrani, Brahmani, Salandi, Jalaka and Budbalanga rivers continue to inundate several areas, keeping six districts, Balasor, Bhadrak, Jajpur, Mayurbhanj, Keonjhar and Kendrapada on high alert. India will host the 12th BRICS Environment Ministers meeting in New Delhi on Tuesday. This meeting will be preceded by the BRICS Senior Officers meeting of the Environment Working Group and Contact Group on Climate Change and Sustainable Development tomorrow. The event will be held under the overarching theme of India's BRICS Chairship 2026, Building for Resilience, Innovation, Cooperation and Sustainability. The BRICS Environment Ministers meeting will be presided over by Union Minister for Environment, Forest and Climate Change, Bhupendra Yadav. The India Meteorological Department IMD has issued an orange colour warning for very heavy rainfall over Arunachal Pradesh, Gangetic West Bengal, Odisha, Uttar Pradesh and Uttarakhand till tomorrow. Heavy rainfall conditions are also expected over Himachal Pradesh, Jammu Kashmir, Konkan, Goa, Maharashtra, Madhya Pradesh and parts of Northeast India till tomorrow. And that is the end of this news bulletin.
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0: This is Akashvani. The news read by Prashant Kumar Sinha. Union Home Minister Amit Shah has said that former Prime Minister Atal Bihari Vajpayee spent a long period in the opposition before becoming Prime Minister, but he never compromised on his principles. He said this is why Vajpayee was known as Ajatshatru, a person without enemies. Mr. Shah was addressing a program in Nimbahera in Chittorgarh district of Rajasthan today after unveiling a statue of Atal Bihari Vajpayee and inaugurating various development projects on the occasion of Vajpayee's death anniversary. Mr. Shah said that as Prime Minister, Mr. Vajpayee always kept nation first and took several historic decisions.
1: 16 August, aaj hi ke din, Atal ji.
2: On this day, we remember Shri Atal ji who left us for his heavenly abode. To honor his remarkable life and enduring legacy, we are establishing a 21-foot tall statue and a grand memorial in his memory. A statue worth 1.5 crore rupees has been established as a tribute to his extraordinary contribution to the nation. I sincerely thank all who contributed to this noble cause with their dedication and hard work.
1: सभी कार्यकर्ताओं को मैं बहुत बहुत साधुवाद और अभिनंदन देना चाहता हूं.
0: President Draupadi Murmu, Vice President C.P. Radhakrishnan and Prime Minister Narendra Modi paid floral tributes to former Prime Minister Atal Bihari Vajpayee at his memorial Sadaiv Atal in the national capital today. Former President Ramnath Kovind, Deputy Chairman of Rajya Sabha Harivansh, Lok Sabha Speaker Om Birla, Union Minister Rajnath Singh, Delhi Chief Minister Rekha Gupta and BJP National President Nitin Nabin were also present on the occasion. The BJP today accused the Congress party of opposing the national song Vande Mataram on the occasion of Independence Day. Addressing a press conference in New Delhi, BJP spokesperson Pradeep Bhandari alleged that during the Independence Day celebrations at the Congress headquarters, senior Congress leader Sonia Gandhi tried to stop the rendering of the Vande Mataram. He claimed that Congress did not just insult the national song, but also the constitution and the people of the country. Over the allegations of the BJP, Congress spokesperson Jairam Ramesh said that the national song Vande Mataram was sung completely at the party headquarters during the Independence Day celebrations. A Tiranga Yatra was held in Karnal today as part of the Har Ghar Tiranga campaign. The Har Ghar Tiranga campaign is being conducted across the country from the 9th to the 17th of this month.

Union Power Minister Manohar Lal flagged off the Tiranga Yatra. A large number of people participated in the procession carrying the tricolour. The Union Minister himself joined the procession on a motorcycle, boosting the enthusiasm of the participants. The objective of the Yatra was to convey the message of patriotism and national pride to every citizen. Army Chief General Dhiraj Seth embarked on an official visit to Nepal today. The three-day visit aims to further strengthen the close defence cooperation and military-to-military ties between India and Nepal. Tomorrow, General Seth will lay a wreath at the Army Pavilion, Tundi Khel, and receive a guard of honour at the Nepali Army Headquarters. He will interact with the Chief of the Army Staff, Nepali Army, and will be briefed by the Director General Military Operations, Nepali Army, on issues of mutual interest. Fresh low pressure over the northwest Bay of Bengal has intensified the flood threat in northern Odisha, with the IMD forecasting heavy to very heavy rainfall through Tuesday. Moving on to sports, in men's cricket, India were 364 for 5 against host Sri Lanka at tea on day 2 of the first test match of the series at the Kale International Stadium. Earlier in the day, the first two sessions were washed out due to wet outfield caused by heavy rain, leaving India on their overnight score of 288 for 2 at lunch. And that is the end of this news bulletin.

Well there, guys, this is me, Trinanjana, with you on your 100.1 FM Gold. And yes, after a solid weekend, that is in the correct sense of the term, mid-month, the 8th month of the year. And we had to begin with this amazing number, befitting that of the exact requirements in the current setup. Guys, yesterday was 15th August and today being 16th of that very month. This track by Pink Floyd, beginning off, and in this particular weather, I think it's just the correct concoction to get ahead. A Great Day for Freedom by Pink Floyd is exactly what you heard right now only on the station, guys, and for this particular slot called Musical Bandbox, which will continue till 5 p.m. And talking about not just specifically this song, the fact when people say that there's a very famous quote when we call upon, freedom matters more than safety. It's a very debatable issue indeed. And one of the most essential aspects of freedom when we talk about is how it allows individuals to take responsibility for their very choices, for their very actions. And that's exactly how we can, to an extent, control the level of safety aspects that also surround freedom. But then, of course, extraneous or the variable factors may also play very, very important roles. And then kind of it destroys human choice, personal growth, creativity in the process if the concept of freedom is marred from the very beginning. When we talk about safety being the highest goal, then the saddest part is that most people tend to lose their rights. And that is definitely not the hallmark of true living. True living cannot be a life at zero risk, because then you wouldn't be having new ideas, dreams, or change. And more power implies that, to an extent, the control goes for the greater good and not essentially what people would rightly want for themselves.

too many things to talk about, and in this particular weather where we are actually trying to fuse into absolute monsoon, but at the same time keep our hopes alive for a little bit of that peekaboo sun, then of course coming up next would be the song that would go perfectly and in ideal sense for my dear listeners. UB40 with a

Imagine sipping that hot cuppa, and yes, the song plays in the background. Amidst all that, you have that pitter-patter sound of the rain, and you're staring out of the windowsill, or maybe just sitting in the veranda trying to take a quick nap, or maybe just sitting for making the next program handy. I don't think it requires any second mention. All these are practically imaginary, but then imagination knows no bounds. Guys, 27 minutes past 4 by the studio clock. This is like one of my personal favorites from Gary Moore's collection called Crying in the Shadows. We'll of course be moving into the world of more and more songs, and pretty good ones, that's for sure. And because I am definitely known for not breaking your heart, my dear listeners. So yes, back-to-back numbers, of course, a female and a male. But who is coming first is not really something I'm going to actually expose at this moment. We'll just take a very, very minuscule break, and as I keep telling you always, on the flip side, of course, more songs awaiting you.

Guys, there, of course, we are in the midst of quality music out here only on 100.1 FM Gold. And for those of you who joined in late, yes, guys, we are not really in the mood to climb up to cloud number 9, but thanks to Bryan Adams, he's given us an absolute platform to do so. And before that, you heard Lady Antebellum with Hello World, and prior to that was a new Deep by John Mayer. Well, currently it's 30 seconds and 43 minutes past 4 by the studio clock. Goes out for all my dearly joiners. Yes, we do have about 16 and a half more minutes to go, which means that you should stay tuned with me through Anjana, and I'm sure you're going to enjoy the songs that are all lined up for you. So just take a very short break, and yes, we'll move into the world of music once more.

Just the right stuff to get you started with a Sunday evening, and then also to make you retire for the day, because we know for a fact that tomorrow onwards another fresh week

begins, and we require that level of energy, enthusiasm and gusto to keep us absolutely in place. And we're going to ensure that yes, we will be in the best of our energy levels. That's precisely why good music matters. Yes, guys, indeed it is so. And it's not just a funny thing that music is currently so much in vogue for therapy. It's in vogue when we talk about our lifestyle, the very way how we keep up with our daily living. And that's indeed something not just to glorify or cherish, but to keep it as a practice meant for following on a daily basis. Guys, the clock reads about 40 seconds and 54 minutes past 4, which of course provides me a hint, a very, very clear indication that Trinanjana has to move right now from the studio. But yes, of course, this slot might come to an end called Musical Bandbox, but I'm going to meet you again sharp at 6:30 p.m. on the other end called Cinemagic, only on 107 MHz FM Rainbow, and sharp at 7:10 p.m. here in the station, 100.1 MHz FM Gold. I'll be there with you for music on Western Waves. Till then, of course, it's going to be another very, very smooth operation. Yes, but who is going to operate, as in the artist or the band? I'm not going to tell you who it is. I just hope you enjoy and you have a great time here, people. Because after all, we do need songs that's going to keep us in the absolute best of spirit. And that's precisely what we are going to try, churn out and do, and make you listen to our capacities. What you give, you get back. And if you've wondered who is the singer or the band, great luck. Keep enjoying, guys.

This is Akashwani, the news, read by Nishit Kumar. Union Home Minister Amit Shah said that former Prime Minister Atal Bihari Vajpayee spent a long period in the opposition before becoming the Prime Minister, but he never compromised on his principles. He said this is why Vajpayee was known as Ajat Shatru, a person without enemies. Mr. Shah was addressing a program at Nimbahera in Chittorgarh district of Rajasthan after unveiling a statue of Atal Bihari Vajpayee and inaugurating various development projects on the occasion of Vajpayee's death anniversary. Mr. Shah said that as Prime Minister Vajpayee always kept nation first and took several historic decisions. A licensed firearm was accidentally discharged at Varanasi Airport in Uttar Pradesh today while security formalities were being carried out for a passenger scheduled to travel to Mumbai on an Air India Express flight. The Ministry of Civil Aviation said the passenger had declared the firearm along with 21 live cartridges at the check-in counter as required under the prescribed procedure. He was then escorted to the designated screening area for mandatory security checks. During handling and inspection of the weapon, a round was accidentally discharged, injuring two screening personnel. The government has debunked a video being circulated on social media by Pakistani propaganda accounts which claim that President Draupadi Murmu has given a statement regarding the setting up of an inquiry commission related to Rafale aircraft. The fact-check unit of the Press Information Bureau, PIB, has informed that the claim is fake. PIB informed that the President of India has not made any such statement. Army Chief General Dhiraj Seth embarked on an official visit to Nepal today. The three-day visit aims to further strengthen the close defense cooperation and military-to-military ties between India and Nepal. Tomorrow, General Seth will lay a wreath at the Army Pavilion, Tundikhel, and receive a guard of honor at the Nepali Army headquarters. He will interact with the Chief of the Army Staff, Nepali Army, and will be briefed by the Director General Military Operations, Nepali Army, on issues of mutual interest. In Jammu and Kashmir, the much-awaited Sungal Tunnel on the Jammu-Poonch National Highway has been opened for public movement, providing a major boost to connectivity with Rajouri, Poonch and Nowshera. Constructed by the Border Roads Organization through the Kalidhar Range, the 2.79-kilometer tunnel will bypass a difficult stretch of the existing route, reducing the travel distance by around 13 kilometers and saving considerable travel time. Built at a cost of around 600 crore rupees, the tunnel is currently open only to light vehicles from 8 a.m. to 8 p.m. In Indonesia, a 14-day emergency response period was declared in East Nusa Tenggara province today after a powerful 7.7 magnitude earthquake struck off the coast of Flores yesterday morning. According to a decree issued by the East Nusa Tenggara governor, Melki Laka Lena, the emergency response will remain in effect till the 28th of this month. The measure is intended to facilitate disaster response, evacuations, relief distribution and recovery efforts in the affected areas. Indonesia's National Disaster Management Agency said that the earthquake and 341 aftershocks had killed 51 people and injured 113 others. In basketball, China defeated Qatar 118-66 in the FIBA Under-18 Asia Cup competition at the Veer Savarkar Sports Complex in Ahmedabad, Gujarat today. The Chinese team dominated from the opening quarter and maintained its control throughout the game, securing a convincing 52-point victory. In cricket, India were 413-6 against host Sri Lanka on the second day of the first test of the two-match series at Galle.

when reports last came in earlier in the day. The first two sessions were washed out due to a wet outfield caused by heavy rains, leaving India on their overnight score of 288 for 2. The second and the final test of the series will begin from the 23rd of this month in Colombo. Union Minister Manohar Lal paid tributes to freedom fighter Maharani Avanti Bai Lodhi on her birth anniversary today. Speaking at an event at Karnal in Haryana on the occasion, the minister said that the contributions of brave women and great warriors to the country's freedom struggle can never be forgotten. He said Maharani Avanti Bai Lodhi displayed exceptional courage and valor in fighting British rule during the 1857 uprising. He said her sacrifice and patriotism continue to inspire the younger generation to serve the nation. So the National Institute of Electronics and Information Technology has launched a national cybersecurity and artificial intelligence hackathon named Cyber Kushti 2026. And with that, we end this news bulletin.

This is Akashwani, the news, read by Nishit Kumar. Union Home Minister Amit Shah said that empowering the youth, poor and women and farmers is essential to achieving the goal of making India a fully developed nation by 2047. He said the Narendra Modi government is giving special attention to the welfare and development of these sections. Mr. Shah was addressing a program in Alwar, Rajasthan today after laying the foundation stones for and inaugurating a development project worth over 6,400 crore rupees across 17 districts of the state. He said the government has launched several initiatives for the welfare of farmers. He noted that from 2014 to 2026, the Modi government had introduced major schemes for farmers and continuously increased the minimum support price. Mr. Shah also highlighted the potential of the dairy sector to transform the rural economy. He said efforts would be made to ensure that high-yielding breeds of cows and buffaloes reach households across Rajasthan. On the occasion, the Union Home Minister also transferred funds under the Chief Minister Kisan Samman Nidhi scheme directly into farmers' bank accounts. A Tiranga Yatra was held in Karnal today as part of the Har Ghar Tiranga campaign. The Har Ghar Tiranga campaign is being conducted across the country from the 9th to 17th of this month. Union Power Minister Manohar Lal flagged off the Tiranga Yatra. A large number of people participated in the procession carrying the tricolour. The Union Minister himself joined the procession on a motorcycle, boosting the enthusiasm of the participants. The objective of the Yatra was to convey the message of patriotism and national pride to every citizen. A grand Tiranga Yatra was organised at Ballabgarh in Haryana today under the leadership of Union Minister of State for Cooperation Krishan Pal Gurjar and former Cabinet Minister and MLA Pandit Moolchand Sharma. The procession began at the Sector 3 bridge and passed through the Tigaon Road and the bus stand market before concluding at the Ballabgarh block level office. Thousands of people participated in the Yatra carrying the tricolour and raising patriotic songs such as Bharat Mata Ki Jai, Vande Mataram and Jai Hind. Addressing the gathering, Mr. Gurjar called upon citizens to strengthen the unity and integrity of the nation and contribute to the country's progress. Vice President C.P. Radhakrishnan has called upon graduating students to use their knowledge, skills and innovation for nation building guided by the principle of nation first. Addressing the 22nd convocation of SRM, Institute of Science and Technology at Kattankulathur near Chennai, the Vice President said India's youth have a vital role to play in the country's journey towards Viksit Bharat by 2047. Recalling India's response to the COVID-19 pandemic, Mr. Radhakrishnan said India supplied vaccines to more than 100 countries, demonstrating its commitment to global welfare and humanity. Army Chief General Dhiraj Seth embarked on an official visit to Nepal today. The three-day visit aims to further strengthen the close defence cooperation and military-to-military ties between India and Nepal. Tomorrow, General Seth will lay a wreath at the Army Pavilion, Tundikhel, and receive a guard of honour at the Nepali Army headquarters. He will interact with the Chief of the Army Staff in Nepali Army and will be briefed by the Director General Military Operations in Nepali Army on issues of mutual interest. In Jammu and Kashmir, the much-awaited Sungal Tunnel on the Jammu-Poonch National Highway has been opened for public movement, providing a major boost to connectivity with Rajouri, Poonch and Nowshera. Constructed by the Border Roads Organization through the Kalidhar Range, the 2.79-kilometre tunnel will bypass a difficult stretch of the existing route, reducing the travel distance by around 13 kilometres and saving considerable time. Built at a cost of around 600 crore rupees, the tunnel is currently open only to light vehicles from 8 a.m. to 8 p.m. In basketball, China defeated Qatar 118-66 in the FIBA Under 18 Asia Cup competition at the Veer Savarkar Sports Complex in Ahmedabad, Gujarat today. The Chinese team dominated from the opening quarter and maintained its control throughout the game, securing a convincing 52 points.

0: use the time of their news watching. So quite often what happens is that we get,
1: as you said, don't even look at your portfolio for a month.
0: Yes. And even on the other angle, don't get glued to the news TV channels, because they keep on repeating the negative points one after the other. So it's better to stay informed, maybe hear it for just like 30 minutes or so during the day, and that's it. I mean, that's enough. So it will help you psychologically to stay calmer, and maybe
1: the financial discipline.
0: So basically it will help you there, but because if you get panicked, when you start watching the news and you get panicked, then you start withdrawing your money, because then you will start feeling that okay, this is happening, maybe it will affect the economy, and then the markets will go down. So that way is to probably get down.
2: All right, Bhopal se hamare saath Shankar jud rahe hain. Shankar ji, karyakram mein aapka abhinandan, kripya apna sawal poochiye.
3: Namaste sir. So in a later stage of life, say after 50, initially it is good to invest more in equity, more and more in equity, and probably 100% equity. But at this stage, after 45, 50, what is your suggestion? Should we go, because equity mein hamara investment kam hai, so should I go for more on debt fund? Unlike debt fund, my problem is the return is very, very low, hardly 5.8% on ICICI bond fund or ICICI short-term bond fund. In dono mein kya farak hai? Should we go for a bond fund or a short-term bond fund? Yeah, kya? And is the debt fund a good protection against inflation? Because it is not giving even more than 6%. So, or is there any better avenue for retirees like us? Thank you.
0: So here I would say, firstly, depends on how far are you from your retirement. When do you plan to exactly retire? Is it like 50, 55 years of age, or at the age of 60? So, contrary to what everyone thinks, that we should be moving towards debt completely, one should stay invested in equity. One should keep at least one third of their portfolio in equities. So, आपको यहाँ पे ये चीज़ का अनुमान लगाना पड़ेगा, सबसे पहले कि आप अभी कितने साल दूर है अपनी रिटायरमेंट से. अगर अभी भी 10-15 साल आपको लगता है, अगर जैसे कि आपने कहा आप 45 साल के और आप 10-15 साल करेंगे, 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
4: 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So I have invested in small cap, mid cap, multi, and all the other schemes, including silver and gold also. So my question is, it is advised that due to overlapping, one should not have this much number of schemes. So whether overlapping always results negatively, or I am satisfied with this number of schemes. So what is your advice? Thank you.
0: Okay, so definitely if you are invested in too many schemes, then there might be a possible overlap in your portfolio. But at the same time, it is important to see, like, within the categories, if you're invested into the same kind of schemes, say if you're invested in 5 large cap schemes, they all fall in the large cap category, they all have the universe, the maximum universe of the first top 100 stocks. So definitely there will be a portfolio overlap. So what I would suggest is, firstly, first get a hold of, like, what kind of schemes you are invested into, what kind of categories do they fall into, are they getting repeated within the same fund category? If yes, then look at their allocations. Maybe to clean out your portfolio, you can start

Union Home Minister Amit Shah has said that empowering the youth, poor, women and farmers is essential to achieving the goal of making India a fully developed nation by 2047. He said the Narendra Modi government is giving special attention to the welfare and development of these sections. Mr. Shah was addressing a program in Alwar, Rajasthan today after laying the foundation stones for inaugurating development projects worth over 6,400 crore rupees across 17 districts of the state. He said the government has launched several initiatives for the welfare of farmers. He noted that from 2014 to 2026, the Modi government has introduced major schemes for farmers and continuously increased the minimum support price. Earlier in the day, Mr. Shah unveiled a statue of former Prime Minister Atal Bihari Vajpayee at Chittorgarh district of Rajasthan on the death anniversary of the veteran leader. Vice President C.P. Radhakrishnan has called upon graduating students to use their knowledge, skills and innovation for nation building guided by the principle of nation first. Addressing the 22nd convocation of SRM Institute of Science and Technology at Kattankulathur near Chennai, the Vice President said India's youth have a vital role to play in the country's journey towards Viksit Bharat by 2047. Recalling India's response to the COVID-19 pandemic, Mr. Radhakrishnan said India supplied vaccines to more than 100 countries, demonstrating its commitment to global welfare and humanity. In Jammu and Kashmir, the much-awaited Sungal Tunnel on the Jammu-Poonch National Highway has been opened for public movement, providing a major boost to connectivity with Rajouri, Poonch and Nowshera. Constructed by the Border Roads Organization through the Kalidhar Range, the 2.79-kilometer tunnel will bypass a difficult stretch of the existing route, reducing the travel distance by about 13 kilometers and saving considerable travel time. Built at a cost of around 600 crore rupees, the tunnel is currently open only to light vehicles from 8 a.m. to 8 p.m. The Directorate of Revenue Intelligence, DRI, has dismantled a major network involved in importing Southeast Asian areca nuts into India by falsely declaring them as being of Bangladeshi origin and fraudulently availing concessional duty benefits under the South Asian Free Trade Area, SAFTA. The Finance Ministry said the investigation so far has revealed a potential revenue loss of more than 2,500 crore rupees. 9 persons have been arrested in connection with the case. A grand Tiranga Yatra was organized at Ballabgarh in Haryana today under the leadership of Union Minister of State for Cooperation Krishan Pal Gurjar and former Cabinet Minister and MLA Pandit Moolchand Sharma. The procession began at the Sector 3 bridge and passed through Tigaon Road and the bus stand market before concluding at the Ballabgarh block level office. Thousands of people participated in the yatra, carrying the tricolour and raising patriotic slogans such as Bharat Mata Ki Jai, Vande Mataram and Jai Hind. Addressing the gathering, Mr. Gurjar called upon citizens to strengthen the unity and integrity of the nation and to contribute to the country's progress. In the FIH Women's Hockey World Cup, India began their campaign with a thrilling 2-2 draw against China in a group stage match at Amstelveen in the Netherlands today. Navneet gave India an early lead in the 8th minute, but China equalized through Zhang Ying's penalty stroke in the 15th minute. Deepika restored India's lead in the 25th minute with a penalty corner goal. China fought back in the third quarter, with Na Ming converting a penalty corner in the 39th minute to level the score at 2-2. India and China are in Pool D alongside England and South Africa. The top two teams from the pool will advance to the next round. And that is the end of this news bulletin.

Not that. The song literally awakens in us the spirit to keep ourselves afloat into what is meant in the true sense of the term, freedom. But then, of course, we must also realize that with each Independence Day, we kind of realize how much it is important to carve the true essence of independence in every possible way and pass it down to the future generations. 16 minutes past 7 by the studio clock, people. This was The Cult with Wake Up Time for Freedom. A really, really strong, bold, and an absolute number to get going with what is required of us to perform, to do, to actually make ourselves and the others feel like we are really in action. Well, after this, we have Jerry Halliwell, but before that, it's another beatful song by the King of Pop called MJ. Yes, what is it? You better listen to this.

30 minutes over from the particular slot. Yes, not really slot, I should say. It's the hour. Yes, guys, it's exactly 40 seconds and 31 minutes past 7 by the studio clock. And I'm pretty sure you're enjoying this particular show, even if it's a pretty slow-moving one, just like the present weather tells me. It's demanding the same. And we're not really rushing in much the same way because it's a slow start to the next week from tomorrow. So today being Sunday, the last day of this weekend began, so that we are into, and UB40 is giving us roles to actually cherish about. I'm pretty sure that's just what's killing me, is a cult classic number from their end. And before that, all my dear listeners, of course, we were imbued into the world of freedom and talking at length about the same, and we had a beautiful track from MJ called They Don't Really Care About Us, a very, very popular number. And after that was Jerry Halliwell with Let Me Love You More. Well, this I actually narrated for the sheer reason that most of my listeners, if they joined in pretty late, they missed out on these very, very cool, beautiful numbers for this slot called Western Waves. And Western Waves will continue, people, of course. It's 33 minutes past 7, which means that we do have about 17 more minutes to go. So which implies that we're going to build up in a short manner, good way, and we're going to let the ascents continue. Up next is one of my real favorites from Savage Garden. I hope you like the same.

Yes, the fun element of dancing would definitely not come to an end. After all, we're still in the last brink of this particular weekend. But before that, of course, we have to tell you a very, very short announcement to make, guys. Well, moderate thunderstorm and lightning accompanied with intense rain and gusty wind speeds of about 30 to 40 kilometers per hour very likely to affect over some parts of Jharkhand district during the next 2 to 3 hours after 6:45 for today, that is the 16th of August 2026. Well, this is an orange warning for Jharkhand, and the same warning goes in the form of yellow warning for Bankura and Purulia. And that's the end of this particular announcement. Well, guys, 47 minutes past 7 by the studio clock, and yes, finally, we've come to an end of this particular show called Western Waves. But don't you forget, on the very, very simple terms that, of course, I'm going to meet you again next Saturday. Trinanjana is my name, and I'm actually having a great time through this entire Sunday. So Western Waves formally comes to an end, but the previous song with Kylie called Accent is the same artist who is actually belting out this number from their album called That's My Name. Check this out, enjoy yourself, and have a great week ahead.

0: Today, after laying the foundation stones for and inaugurating development projects worth over 6,400 crore rupees across 17 districts of the state. He said the government has launched several initiatives for the welfare of farmers. He noted that from 2014 to 2026, the Modi government had introduced major schemes for farmers and continuously increased the minimum support price.
1: Not a single year between 2014 and 2026 has passed without the government launching a major scheme for farmers. Today, I want to tell the Congress leaders that if anyone has procured the highest quantity of food grain at the minimum support price MSP, it is the Narendra Modi government.
0: Army Chief General Dhiraj Seth embarked on an official visit to Nepal today. The three-day visit aims to further strengthen the close defense cooperation and military-to-military ties between India and Nepal. Tomorrow, General Seth will lay a wreath at the Army Pavilion, Tundikhel, and receive a guard of honor at the Nepali Army headquarters. He will interact with the Chief of the Army Staff, Nepali Army, and will be briefed by the Director General Military Operations, Nepali Army, on issues of mutual interest. Vice President C.P. Radhakrishnan has called upon graduating students to use their knowledge, skills and innovation for nation building, guided by the principle of Nation First. Addressing the 22nd convocation of SRM Institute of Science and Technology at Kattankulathur, near Chennai, the Vice President said India's youth have a vital role to play in the country's journey towards Viksit Bharat by 2047. In Jammu and Kashmir, the much-awaited Sungal Tunnel on the Jammu-Poonch National Highway has been opened for public movement, providing a major boost to connectivity with Rajouri, Poonch and Nowshera. Constructed by the Border Roads Organization through the Kalidhar Range, the 2.79-kilometre tunnel will bypass a difficult stretch of the existing route, reducing the travel distance by around 13 kilometres and saving considerable travel time. West Bengal Chief Minister Subhendu Adhikari today formally launched Ayushman Bharat, the central government's flagship health insurance scheme in the state. He also launched the Mukhyamantri Swasthya Bima Yojana. Those not covered under Ayushman Bharat will be eligible for the state health insurance scheme. The Chief Minister said that 1,950 diseases would be covered under the two schemes. Union Minister of State for Health and Family Welfare Anupriya Patel was also present at the event. The Directorate of Revenue Intelligence, DRI, has dismantled a major network involved in importing Southeast Asian areca nuts into India by falsely declaring them as being of Bangladeshi origin and fraudulently availing concessional duty benefits under the South Asian Free Trade Area, SAFTA. The Finance Ministry said the investigation has so far revealed a potential revenue loss of more than 2,500 crore rupees. 9 persons have been arrested in connection with the case. Ukraine and Russia exchanged missiles and drones today, with attacks killing at least 11 people on both the sides. Ukraine launched hundreds of drones across Russia in one of Kyiv's largest aerial attacks of the war, killing 6 people. 5 people were killed in Russia's southwestern Rostov region after drone attacks targeted 3 towns. Russia's defense ministry said it had destroyed 822 Ukrainian drones overnight. In men's cricket, India were 464-9 in their first innings at stumps against host Sri Lanka on day 2 of the first test match of the series at the Gaul International Stadium. Prasidh Krishna and Kuldeep Yadav were on the crease at the draw of stumps this evening. Devdutt Padikkal hit his maiden test century, scoring 167 runs. KL Rahul scored 82 runs and Dhruv Jurel contributed 51 runs. For Sri Lanka, Prabhat Jayasurya clinched 4 wickets while Keshar Nuwantha took 3 wickets. In the FIH Women's Hockey World Cup, India began their campaign with a thrilling 2-2 draw against China in a group stage match at Amstelveen in the Netherlands today. India and China are in Pool D alongside England and South Africa. And that is the end of this news bulletin.
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3: কথায় আছে, সত্যি কিন্তু কঠিন হয়। যে কথায় মন ভোলে না, মন ভেঙে যায়। যে দেখায় রঙিন চশমার চোখ খুলে যায় বাস্তবের। সহজ নয়, কিন্তু সত্যি। সবার জীবনেই এরকম

0: Slams and BWF Badminton World Championships start in New Delhi tomorrow. PV Sindhu and Lakshya Sen lead the India's challenge. And now the news in detail. Union Home Minister Amit Shah has said that empowering the youth, poor, women and farmers is essential to achieving the goal of making India a fully developed nation by 2047. He said the Narendra Modi government is giving special attention to the welfare and development of these sections. Mr. Shah was addressing a program in Alwar, Rajasthan after laying the foundation stones for and inaugurating development projects worth over 6,400 crore rupees across 17 districts of the state.
1: If we want to make India a fully developed nation by 2047, we need to empower the youth, the poor, farmers and women. With this objective, farmers are being provided with the Kisan Samman Nidhi scheme benefits. Dairy facilities worth 500 crore rupees are being established for livestock. Employment opportunities are being created for the youth, and the BJP government has taken steps to expand Saras Dairy for women.
0: He said the government has launched several initiatives for the welfare of farmers. He noted that from 2014 to 2026, the Modi government had introduced major schemes for farmers and continuously increased the minimum support price.
1: Not a single year between 2014 and 2026 has passed without the government launching a major scheme for farmers. Today, I want to tell the Congress leaders that if anyone has procured the highest quantity of food grain at the minimum support price MSP, it is the Narendra Modi government.
0: Vice President C.P. Radhakrishnan has called upon graduating students to use their knowledge, skills and innovation for nation building guided by the principle of nation first. Addressing the 22nd convocation of SRM Institute of Science and Technology at Kattanakulathur near Chennai, the Vice President said India's youth have a vital role to play in the country's journey towards Viksit Bharat by 2047.
2: Over the years, SRM Institute of Science and Technology has built an academic ecosystem that encourages interdisciplinary learning, creativity, entrepreneurship, and critical thinking. I am pleased to note SRM growing emphasis on strategic technologies such as artificial intelligence, quantum technologies, semiconductor research, robotics, biotechnology and sustainable development. These fields will shape the economies and the society's future.
0: West Bengal Chief Minister Shubhendu Adhikari today formally launched Ayushman Bharat, the central government's flagship health insurance scheme in the state. He also launched the Mukhyamantri Swasthya Bima Yojana. A Union Minister of State for Health and Family Welfare, Anupriya Patel, was also present at the event. Here is a report from our Kolkata correspondent.
3: Chief Minister Shubhendu Adhikari formally launched the scheme at Netaji Indoor Stadium. The Chief Minister said around 6 crore people in the state would benefit from the Ayushman Bharat scheme. The scheme will be available at around 2,000 government and private hospitals in West Bengal and 38,604 hospitals across the country. All people aged above 70 will be covered under the Ayushman Bharat. Union Minister of State for Health, Anupriya Patel, said around 35 lakh people aged above 70 in the state would be covered under the scheme. The Mukhyamantri Swasthya Bima Yojana was also launched today. Those who are not covered under Ayushman Bharat will be eligible for the state health insurance scheme. Sandeep Dasgupta, Akashvani News, Kolkata.
0: In Jharkhand, students protesting against irregularities in state's recruitment examinations today burnt effigies of Chief Minister Hemant Soren, Congress leader Rahul Gandhi and RJD leader Tejaswi Yadav in Ranchi. Students raised slogans against the state government and reiterated the demand for the cancellation of JPSC and JSSC examinations, alleging irregularities in the recruitment process. The protesters have also announced plans to get out the Chief Minister's residence on the 20th of this month. Tiranga Yatras were held today in Karnal and Ballabgarh in Haryana as part of the Har Ghar Tiranga campaign. Union Minister Manohar Lal flagged off the Yatra in Karnal, while in Ballabgarh the procession was led by Union Minister of State for Cooperation Krishan Pal Gurjar and former Cabinet Minister and MLA Pandit Moolchand Sharma. A large number of people participated in the Tiranga Yatras at both places, carrying the tricolour and raising patriotic slogans such as Bharat Mata Ki Jai. The nationwide Har Ghar Tiranga campaign will culminate.

0: tomorrow. We have a report.
1: During the Tiranga Yatras held in Karnal and Ballabhgarh today, people were seen filled with patriotic fervor. In Karnal, Union Power Minister Manohar Lal spearheaded the event. He personally participated in the Yatra on motorcycle and boosted the enthusiasm of participants in Ballabhgarh. The Tiranga Yatra was led by Union Minister of State Krishan Pal Gurjar and local MLA Mulchand Sharma. Thousands of people took part in the Tiranga Yatra, holding the tricolor and chanting slogans Bharat Mata Ki Jai, Vande Mataram and Jai Hind. On the occasion, Shri Krishan Pal Gurjar urged the citizens to strengthen the nation's unity and integrity and to contribute to the country's progress. Ashwini Kumar Sharma, Akashwani News, Chandigarh.
2: This is Akashwani giving you the news. For quick news updates around the clock, follow us on our X handle at AIR News Alerts. And for details of these stories and more, log on to our website newsonair.gov.in and download the News on AIR app. Welcome back to the news at 9. The Directorate of Revenue Intelligence, DRI, has dismantled a major network involved in importing Southeast Asian areca nuts into India by falsely declaring them as being of Bangladeshi origin and fraudulently availing concessional duty benefits under the South Asian Free Trade Area, SAFTA. The finance minister said the investigation has so far revealed a potential revenue loss of more than 2,500 crore rupees. 9 persons have been arrested in connection with the case. Import of areca nuts into India attracts a basic customs duty of 100%. However, eligible imports under the SAFTA agreement are exempt from customs duty. We have more from our correspondent.
3: The DRI said intelligence gathered during the investigation indicated that certain syndicates were fraudulently claiming SAFTA benefits on a large scale. The syndicates were importing areca nuts originating from Indonesia, Thailand, Malaysia and other Southeast Asian countries but declaring their country of origin as Bangladesh while importing them into India. Based on intelligence inputs, the DRI conducted simultaneous searches at multiple premises linked to importers, customs brokers and IEC holders in Kolkata and Visakhapatnam. Several incriminating documents and other evidence establishing the Southeast Asian origin of the areca nuts were recovered. The investigation is continuing to identify other members of the syndicate and determine the full extent of the revenue loss. Saklayan Akhtar for Akashwani News, Delhi.
2: Odisha is facing a fresh flood threat as a well-marked low-pressure area over the northwest Bay of Bengal is likely to intensify, with northern part of the state expected to bear the brunt of torrential rain. Our correspondent reports that with 5.15 lakh people affected and 947 villages inundated, the state government has cancelled the leave of officials and placed the entire flood management machinery on high alert. Our correspondent has the details.
4: The flood situation remains critical in several parts of Odisha, with 49 blocks and 5 urban areas affected and about 2.37 lakh people evacuated to safety. Nearly 293 relief camps are operating across the affected areas. The Chief Secretary Anu Garg reviewed the situation with district collectors, directing officers to remain in the field and cancelling leave in flood-affected districts. Senior officers with previous flood management experience have been deployed to Bhadrak, Baleswar and Jajpur districts, while an additional chief engineer has been sent to assist the affected districts. Kendrapada, Puri and Angul are also among the badly affected areas. With water receding slowly in some places, residents face the added danger of snakes and crocodiles entering inundated villages. Schools will remain closed tomorrow in Bhadrak, Keonzhar and Mayurbhanj districts. Prakash Das for Akashwani News, Bhubaneswar.
2: The India Meteorological Department, IMD, has issued a red alert for heavy to very heavy rainfall over Gangetic, West Bengal and Odisha for tomorrow. Similar conditions are also expected over Arunachal Pradesh, Chhattisgarh, Jharkhand, Uttar Pradesh, Eastern Madhya Pradesh, Himachal Pradesh, Jammu and Kashmir, Ladakh and Uttarakhand for the next 2 days. In Jammu and Kashmir, the much-awaited Sungal Tunnel on the Jammu-Poonch National Highway has been opened to the public, providing a major boost to connectivity with the twin border districts of Rajouri and Poonch and surrounding areas. Constructed by the Border Roads Organization, the tunnel was earlier scheduled to open to the public on the 22nd of August. We have a report.
5: The 2.79 kilometers long strategic tunnel constructed through the Kalidhar range will bypass a difficult stretch of the existing route and is expected to reduce the travel distance

0: by around 13 kilometers, besides saving considerable travel time. The development comes as the widening and upgradation work on the Akhnoor-Rajouri-Poonch road continues at a rapid pace. The Sungal tunnel has been constructed at an estimated cost of around 600 crore. While the tunnel has now been opened for public movement, some construction and finishing work is still underway. For the time being, only light vehicles have been permitted to use the tunnel. The heavy vehicle movement could be permitted in the coming months once the remaining work is completed. The opening of the Sungal tunnel along with the already operational Kandi tunnel located a few kilometers behind it is expected to significantly improve road connectivity and ease travel towards the Peer Panchal region. I'm Gulshan Raina for Akashvani News from Jammu.
1: Ukraine and Russia exchanged missile and drone strikes today, with attacks killing at least 11 people on both sides. Ukraine launched hundreds of drones across Russia in one of Kyiv's largest aerial attacks of the war, killing 6 people. Meanwhile, Russian strikes killed 5 people in Ukraine. In the FIH Women's Hockey World Cup, India began their campaign with a thrilling 2-2 draw against China in a group stage match at Amstel Veen in the Netherlands today. India and China are in Pool D alongside England and South Africa. The top 2 teams from the pool will advance to the next round. The BWF Badminton World Championship is set to begin at the Indira Gandhi Indoor Stadium in New Delhi tomorrow. India is hosting the World Championships after 17 years. Shuttlers PV Sindhu, Lakshya Sen, Ayush Shetty, Satvik Sairaj, Ranki Reddy and Chirag Shetty, Trisha Jolly and Gayatri Gopichand will be leading the charge for the Indian contingent. Talking to media ahead of the tournament, former world champion and 2-time Olympic medalist PV Sindhu backed Prime Minister Narendra Modi's vision of hosting Olympics in India.
2: I think it's really good to have that scope of thinking and making it happen in India. I think PM has that vision that we can host it. There's nothing wrong in making it happen when PM said we want to make it happen. Now we all have to like work backwards since we have the facilities. It's just that we have to improvise it in a right way. I'm hoping that we could, and that will be an amazing thing that even we can do it.
1: In men's cricket, India were 460 for 9 in their first innings at stumps against host Sri Lanka on day 2 of the first test match of the series at the Galle International Stadium. Prasiddha Krishna and Kuldeep Yadav were on the crease at the draw of stumps this evening. And now, before we end the bulletin, the headlines once again. Union Home and Cooperation Minister Amit Shah launches development projects worth over 6,400 crore rupees at Alwar in Rajasthan, asserts empowering youth, poor, women and farmers essential for achieving goal of developed India by 2047. Vice President C.P. Radhakrishnan calls upon students to embrace nation first and contribute to Viksit Bharat 2047. India dismantles large-scale Arikanat import racket from Bangladesh, uncovering 2,500 crore rupees revenue loss, 9 arrested. Red alert issued for very heavy rainfall over Gangetic, West Bengal and Odisha tomorrow. Ukraine and Russia exchange missile and drone strikes, claiming 11 lives on both sides. In hockey, India begin campaign with 2-2 draw against China in FIH Women's World Cup in the Netherlands. And BWF Badminton World Championships start in New Delhi tomorrow. PV Sindhu and Lakshya Sen lead the India's challenge. And that's all in the news at 9. Good night.

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1: This is Akashvani. In the program Spotlight, now we bring you a discussion on Saptadhara, powering India's journey towards Viksit Bharat. The participants are K.V. Prasad, political analyst, and Rajesh Lake, anchor.
2: Good evening and welcome to Spotlight. India celebrated its 80th Independence Day, and from the historic ramparts of the Red Fort, the Prime Minister presented a broad vision for India's journey towards Viksit Bharat by 2047. At the heart of this vision is Shakti Ki Saptadhara, seven streams of strength that can provide momentum to India's next phase of development. To discuss these, we have with us in the studio K.V. Prasad. Welcome to Spotlight.
3: Thank you very much.
2: To begin with, how do you interpret the concept of Shakti Ki Saptadhara, and how the Prime Minister has linked Saptadhara with the goal of Viksit Bharat 2047?
3: I see this

0: as a framework which presents development as a combined effort across the economy, agriculture, technology, infrastructure, defense, sustainability, and India's ability to influence the global world, rather than depending on one single sector. Now, this is seven streams merging into with a larger goal of our journey towards Viksit Bharat by 2047.
1: So let's discuss these in detail. The first major pillar is manufacturing power, with emphasis on cost, quality, scale, and complete value chains. Can India become a trusted global manufacturing hub while competing with established manufacturing economies?
0: We know that India's manufacturing sector's contribution to GDP is much less. The highest is the services sector, some 50% plus. Manufacturing comes about 20-odd%, and the rest goes to agriculture or vice versa. The point is, unless a country has a manufacturing capability, you cannot really talk in terms of A, providing the numbers to employ its people, and also compete internationally on quality products. Now, this is important, and the Prime Minister has been talking about competitiveness in where you are able to compete with the best in the world. In 2014, for instance, we looked at cost competitiveness and, of course, the policy reforms which came later. So high dependence on imports for raw materials, components, you know, kept the cost higher. So manufacturing was fragmented. By 2016, policy reforms like Make in India, the PLI schemes, have reduced the import reliance and also worked towards automation, digitization, which is lowering production costs. Quality standards is important. We just mentioned about it, because unless you have quality, and that also comes from two things: your investment in research and development, your ability to produce products which are certified by ISO standards, international standards, and global partnerships. So now we are able to compete in some sectors like pharmaceuticals, for instance, electronics and defense, point a USP or a selling point, and is no longer a barrier. And then, of course, comes the scale of production now. So these are some of the focus areas.
1: The second focus is on agriculture and food production. India has a rich variety of millets, spices, fruits, flowers, and traditional foods, KV. What is needed to turn these products into internationally recognized Indian brands?
0: Basically, the effort is to move out from high output to diversified and value-added farming, because that's where the farmers or the product will get you more value. You're able to generate more revenue for yourself. And of course, we all know productivity and food security is important for a large country like India. So we are working on that. We have food grain output rose to 357 million. We are the largest producer of rice. We have wheat. Oilseed has reduced oil dependence, but yet we have areas. Then diversification is important. Horticulture has grown to almost 370 million tons. It contributes to sometimes like 37% of crop value. Livestock, fisheries, dairy. Now, all these are creating income streams. In the last few years, government has been very aggressive in promoting sustainable food grain called as Shriyan, right? And also allowing people to dietary habits change, nudging them towards to change their dietary habits, both for reasons for health and also because this is less dependent on water and other things, which has a larger implication of your environmental issues. Bioenergy cooperatives, digital platforms, value chains. We still remain import dependent on edible oils, advanced agriculture input, climate risk because monsoons, rising temperature. We just went through series of monsoon issue related issues in this country. And of course, smallholder fragmentation has been a big issue for Indian economy for a pretty long time. And the gap in food processing, because I think estimates say only 10% of our produce is processed, which is much below the global standards that are established.
1: Okay. The Prime Minister has also referred to chemical-free farming and global quality standards. How can India balance sustainability, productivity, and the need to ensure food security?
0: Yeah, that has been a challenge. But remember, we are now talking in two aspects. We know now, internationally and even within the country, there's a lot of stress on organic productions, organic farming. Organic products are gaining a lot of traction, but it's an expensive proposition. And a large country like India, we have food security issue because we have a lot large population, and we have been food, not just food sufficient, we also are in a position to export at times. So this has been again a larger environmental issue, because fertilizer recently, we know, because of the conflict in West Asia and the led to issues of fertilizer, and so much so the government, even yesterday the Prime Minister made a point that bag of fertilizer which is available for 3,000 is just being subsidized by the government to the extent of the farmers having to pay only 300. So these are issues. You have to look for long-term solutions. It's a difficult path, but we'll have to travel on that.
1: Technology and innovation constitute another important stream of Saptadhara. India is already recognized for its digital public infrastructure and technology talent, KV. What must India do to move from being a major technology market market to becoming a global innovation hub?
0: I think India's scientific and technological trajectory between 14 and 26, it reflects a decisive leap into areas

like deep tech leadership, PACE, AI, biotechnology we just mentioned, being carved out for your global innovation identity. Now, space, we all know ISRO's flagship mission, whether it be the Chandrayaan or the Lunar Polar X, the human space flight that we are moving towards. We are talking of Bharat Antariksh Station. Recently, we had a commercial launch of a space SSLV was done, to which I think the Prime Minister also mentioned yesterday. The other one is the big one, is the digital infrastructure. We all know that DPI, Digital Public Infrastructure,

0: for payment interface, like countries from Singapore and some in the West Asia have adopted this. So we can seamlessly transfer money without actually needing to worry about the transaction going through a banking. Formal systems are there. So this is something. Then we all know the India's AI mission. Now that has been a big mission started in 2025. And in the beginning of this year, we had one of the biggest AI summits in New Delhi. So India has become, it says, the third largest producer of peer-reviewed scientific publications, doctoral graduates in STEM, that is science, technology, engineering, and mathematics. And we all know India has the biggest pool of scientifically trained manpower resource. And that has contributed not just to India, but in the world. And for instance, we all know ourselves that we are one of the leading technology in terms of software. And that's why the turnaround. Patent and innovation is another important thing. And that's where most countries really do. We are the third largest ecosystem, especially deep tech ventures in AI, semiconductors, quantum computing. I think, in fact, on semiconductors, the Prime Minister also spoke at from Red Fort yesterday.
1: Let's talk about the vision of Gati Shakti. How transformative could integrated connectivity be for India's economic growth?
0: Raj, we all know infrastructure is the key for growth. Roads, railway networks, transport corridors, freight corridors, seaports, airport, all these have to be integrated because, for instance, you may set up a very wonderful manufacturing plant in a back in state, but if you are not able to direct either for export or within country in the possible time, it will defeat their very purpose. In fact, there are many manufacturing plants in south of India because they are nearer to the seaport or in Gujarat or in these parts. But if you were to develop the hinterlands where you need industry to come up. So you need this infrastructure. And remember, the biggest problem India has always had was the seaports, the freight in particular. The turnaround time for the merchant vessels was much, much longer. They would not get berths for days on end. And whereas if you look at some of the international ports, whether it's Rotterdam or others, the turnaround time is much, much faster. Probably even 24 hours, they come, ship is emptied and they reload and move out. So these are the things which India is working on. And that's why they're expanding ports, and not just in many parts. Inland waterways is one area that, look, we all know about the effort of ability to do expressways. Everything adds on. And unless you have infrastructure, spin-off benefit, of course, will lead to tourism and ecotourism that will add to it, Rajesh.
1: Okay. Gavin, the Prime Minister has called for greater Raksha Shakti and for India to become a global supplier of defense technology. My question to you is, how realistic is the goal of achieving deeper self-reliance in defense? And can defense manufacturing become a major source of high-skilled employment, innovation and export for India?
0: Yeah, it will take time, Rajesh, because there's a very highly skilled precision equipment. And remember, many of them are life-saving or in a matter of defense. So you don't have option. So, but I'd look some of the structural and policy reforms which the government has started, defense acquisition procedure, the positive international list, 5,000 items are now there, the liberalized FDI, 75%, the Ordnance Factory Board was restructured, your defense corridors in Uttar Pradesh, Tamil Nadu, which attracted almost 74,000 crores. This has also changed the landscape. We are, of course, still have dependent on imports, but at the same time, India's production has grown from 46,000 crores in 2014. We have what, like 1.78 lakh crores in 2025-26. That shows Make in India and Atmanirbhar Bharat, the progress on that path. Defense exports, you know, from 686 crores in 13-14, we are like 38,000 crores and almost 80 countries. Exports, missiles, radars, armed vehicles, naval systems. This is a work in progress. I mean, this is a path you have to work, and you're moving towards the goal.
1: Okay.
0: It will take time because, as I said, there's highly skilled precision equipments that are required. Subsets are required for which you're working, Rajesh.
1: Okay. Let's come to the green and blue economy, and it is increasingly becoming an important part of the Saptadhara vision. What opportunities do green hydrogen, renewable energy, energy storage and green mobility offer India, and how can India ensure that its green growth remains affordable and inclusive?
0: Yeah, I think one of the principal factors, as you all know, Rajesh, the whole effort towards growth, that is development, in what model are you going to apply? Almost 30, 40 years ago, the Western countries were putting pressure on developing economies. Don't go our path, the way they damaged the environment. So since then, there has been a lot of international, we all know the committee of COPs meet every year, the Paris Accord and so on and so forth. So developing green economy is important. Developing blue economy is important. It's how much you're able to do, emphasize on renewable energy and clean mobility. So in green economy, the National Solar Mission, we all know, India has achieved 70 gigawatts of installed capacity and is working towards the 500 gigawatts renewable by 2030. The FAME, that is the faster adoption manufacturing of hybrid and electric vehicles, 2014 we started. Today you and I can notice many vehicles on the road with green number plate. Again, it's not

0: easy because here the challenge is twin. You need faster transportation, you need cleaner transportation, and especially how do we reduce urban pollution, because that's a big target. And blue economy, of course, is important because you're dependent on ocean wealth. I was just mentioning that in the year 2005, we went to Iceland with President Kalam, and there the president mentioned that our country runs on wealth of ocean. So you can imagine a whole country just depending on oceans to revive its economy. But India is a diversified economy. And the Sagarmala project, where you're talking of port modernization, coastal connectivity, industrial clusters, maritime trade efficiency, and also this leads to job creation while promoting sustainable coastal development. And of course, the deep ocean mission, the deep sea mining, marine research, you know, looking, exploring the ocean resources, the biodiversity technologies. So we are working on marine science. And yesterday, the Prime Minister did mention about how some no-go areas have been turned into a go area. So that shows that our effort is also working on this direction.
1: Yes. Lastly, how can India convert cultural influence into economic and diplomatic strength? And this is related to the seventh stream, which is India's soft power.
0: If you look back from time immemorial, India's soft power has always been there. The ancient universities of Nalanda became seats of learning. You had scholars coming to India. Yoga has been ancient, and International Yoga Day, which is now celebrated every year. And the Prime Minister very rightly says, this is one contribution of India to the world. It seeks no patent. So that's your goodwill gesture, and the world benefits. We saw during the COVID, the amount of alternate medicine systems, be it Ayurveda, holistic healing, while health tourism is being promoted. Now, apart from that, the skills that we have in our artisans, our weavers, and all that, adds to. And again, if you look at history, Indian trade in spices, silks, textiles has been going on since ancient times. So our software was always there. It's just that you need to tap it and make people more conscious of it. The latest software that people are realizing now is the power of films and music, and also the power of cuisine.
1: The message from the Prime Minister's Independence Day address is clear. The journey towards Viksit Bharat will require ambition, reform, innovation, and collective effort. The real test now lies in implementation, translating vision into policy, policy into action, and action into outcomes that improve the lives of every Indian. Mr. K.V. Prasad, we would like to thank you for joining us on Spotlight, and thank you for being with us on Akashvani.
0: Thank you very much.
2: 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The participants were K.V. Prasad, political analyst, and Rajesh Lake, anchor. This program was produced and presented by the News Services Division of Akashvani.
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1: 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He said the Narendra Modi government is giving special attention to the welfare and development of these sections. Mr. Shah was addressing a program in Alwar, Rajasthan today after laying the foundation stones for and inaugurating development projects worth over 6,400 crore rupees across 17 districts of the state. He said the government has launched several initiatives for the welfare of farmers. He noted that from 2014 to 2026, the Modi government had introduced major schemes for farmers and continuously increased the minimum support price. Mr. Shah also highlighted the potential of the dairy sector to transform the rural economy. Vice President C.P. Radhakrishnan has called upon graduating students to use their knowledge, skills and innovation for nation building guided by the principle of nation first. Addressing the 22nd convocation of SRM Institute of Science and Technology at Kathankulathur near Chennai, the Vice President said, India's youth have a vital role to play in the country's journey towards Viksit Bharat by 2047.
2: Over the years, SRM Institute of Science and Technology has built an academic ecosystem that encourages interdisciplinary learning, creativity, entrepreneurship, and critical thinking. I am pleased to note SRM's growing emphasis on strategic technologies such as artificial intelligence, quantum technologies, semiconductor research, robotics, biotechnology and sustainable development. These fields will shape the economics and the society's future.
1: Recalling India's response to the COVID-19 pandemic, Mr. Radhakrishnan said, India supplied vaccines to more than 100 countries, demonstrating its commitment to global welfare and humanity. The Directorate of Revenue Intelligence, that is DRI, has dismantled a major network involved in importing Southeast Asian areca nuts into India by falsely declaring them as being of Bangladeshi origin and fraudulently availing concessional duty benefits under the South Asian Free Trade Area, that is SAFTA. The Finance Ministry said the investigation has so far revealed a potential revenue loss of more than 2,500 crore rupees. 9 persons have been arrested in connection with the case. Import of areca nuts into India attracts a basic customs duty of 100%. The National Testing Agency NTA today announced retest for 3 papers of the UGC NET examination, English, Commerce and Sociology, following complaints about several errors in these papers. The NTA said the English paper will be held on the 9th of September from 9 a.m. to 12 noon in shift 1, while the Commerce paper will be conducted the same day from 3 p.m. to 6 p.m. in shift 2. The sociology paper will be held on the 10th of September from 9 a.m. to 12 noon in shift 1. The NTA had conducted the UGC NET June 2026 examination from the 22nd to 30th of June across 87 subjects for the award of Junior Research Fellowship, eligibility for Assistant Professor